0: regardless of how Quinn Ewers plays, unless he takes over and plays 6-7 games and absolutely dominates. I just don't see it happening. So I think there's a chance Malik Willis gets benched. And I think there's a chance that he just doesn't get to 15 touchdowns here, Brad, because I mean, think about it. Well, let's make a comparison. Let's make a comparison to Cam Ward, who was the unquestioned franchise quarterback for the Titans last season, played 17 games, got hurt in the final game of the season, but played every game. Cam Ward only threw 15 touchdowns last year. And that was with an offense that was like marginally better, I think, than what the Dolphins are going to be trotting out there. So it's a low number, but it wouldn't surprise me if he goes under here. It wouldn't surprise me if they go to Quinn Ewers at some point if they're as bad as we think they're going to be. So that number, I don't want any part of that. I don't want any part of Malik Willis taking his over or under on his passing touchdowns. 310-840-4910. We'll take a short break. We'll get back to the AFC North when we come back, because we got to hit on the Cleveland Browns. And what better way to go deep on the Cleveland Browns than to talk to Ashley Bastock, who covers them for Cleveland.com. We'll get all of her thoughts on training camp, and we'll hopefully get some answers on what is the biggest question facing the Browns this season. Who's QB1, and are they going to be QB1 for the majority of the season? Talking Browns with Ashley Bastock when we come back. He's Brad Evans. I'm Pat Boyle. This is BetMGM Tonight on Westwood One Sports.
1: Deshaun Watson outdueled Shedeur Sanders in the Browns preseason opener. Can Sanders make up ground when he gets the start Saturday against Buffalo? Westwood One Sports.
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0: NFL, working under Hall of Fame coach Joe Gibbs, first as an intern and then his assistant. And, I mean, he's really had to grind his way through coaching staffs at the college level and the NFL level. And he's earned just, like, respect and built relationships at every possible stop. It's why a guy like Quincy Williams was so excited to play for him again here in Cleveland. Those two worked together in Jacksonville and then in New York when Mike Rutenberg was on Robert Saleh's staff for those handful of years that he was the head coach of the Jets. So I was just struck by this person who has been able to build these connections and is very emotionally intelligent, which I think you don't get for coaches a lot of the time. So he knows how to motivate each player. And on top of that, he's somebody who Jeff Ulbrich, his former boss in Atlanta, the DC down there, said has a PhD level knowledge of the secondary. And all of his most formative years have come in these defenses that are very similar to what these Browns were running. He comes from that same coaching tree as Jim Schwartz. So he's used to these attacking fronts as well. So I think that's why they were willing to take a chance on a first-time coordinator. And I mean, Todd Monken said it was his time, that it was very evident that it was his time when he interviewed. So I think what we've seen so far, he's kept a lot the same up front. And then in that secondary, his sort of hallmark is disguises. So that looks very different. I mean, the Browns played far and away more man coverage than any team last year, any other team across the league. So that's different. And it's led to a lot of turnovers in camp. They have something like 19 interceptions through 15 training camp practices. So we've at least seen it manifest that way.
1: Speaking of that defense, really quickly, one final question here, Ashley, in about a minute and a half or less, if you could. They've handed out extensions to Denzel Ward and Grant Delpit, two mainstays on this great defense over the last few years. But again, it's Jared Verse now, the new guy in town, trying to replace the legendary shoes of Myles Garrett. Has Jared Verse like automatically become one of the leaders on this defense because he has to fill the shoes of Myles Garrett, or is he trying to just blend in and make his mark here in Cleveland?
0: I think he's automatically become a leader, but I think he's made it clear that he's not filling anyone's shoes. He wants to be Jared Verse, but he is such a vocal leader, and he's just one of those people that has those personalities where guys want to follow him. He's loud. He's kind of like the exact opposite of Myles Garrett in that way. And I mean, Myles Garrett is not a vocal leader, and I think actually where this team is right now, we are really sort of seeing this match made in heaven between Jared Verse, a younger guy, and that sort of vocal leadership. And this defense has gotten so young. I think he's like the perfect sort of fit for what they need right now.
1: Awesome. Ashley, awesome, awesome stuff. We so much appreciate your time. Looking forward to looking at your continued coverage of the Browns as we hopefully, fingers crossed, get an answer on who's going to be the quarterback to start the year in maybe a week or so. Although it might not tell us who's the quarterback at the end of this season. Either way, looking forward to catching up with you soon. And thanks so much again for your time.
0: All right. Thanks, guys.
2: See you, Ashley.
1: There you go. Ashley Bastock covers the Browns for Cleveland.com. And make sure you give her a follow on Twitter at AshleyBastock42. I did read some of that piece that she wrote, like Rutenberg. I was very excited to ask her that question. So that is great stuff on the front lines in the dog pound, getting the latest scoops on the Cleveland Browns. 310-840-4910. We'll get you a scoreboard update when we return. Will Ohtani go deep? Will PCA go deep again? This NL MVP race is getting hotter by the second. We'll have the latest on baseball tonight when we return. He's Brett Evans. I'm Pat Boyle. This is BetMGM tonight on Westwood One Sports.
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Twitter or on Instagram, both at PatBoyle44. Great show so far. It has flown by. We were talking a lot of football the last hour and a half, a lot of the new training camp news and injury news coming out today, with probably the most notable being a day after Saints rookie receiver Jordan Tyson. It's announced he's expected to miss at least 2 months with a hamstring injury. Their number one receiver, Chris Olave, coming off a monster season, limped off the field and was exiting the practice field today in training camp with the training staff. So awaiting, again, further update on that. But boy, who dat said? Well, the injury bug is beating the Saints right now. That's who's beating the Saints. It's things going from bad to worse right now for New Orleans. We did our deep dive on the AFC North, talked to Ashley Bathstock, who covers the Browns for Cleveland.com, try to make sense of this quarterback battle between Deshaun Watson and Shador Sanders. But we started the show, and I want to get back to it because we've already had a big update tonight on the National League MVP race. The day started with our friends at BetMGM, with Shohei Ohtani and Pete Crow Armstrong deadlocked, 50-50. Minus 110 odds for each of them to win the MVP. That is literally the literal definition of a coin flip. 50-50 for both gentlemen. And this came off the heels of last night, where they both put together heroic, miraculous, incredible performances. Pete Crow Armstrong, 4 hits, 3 RBIs, a stolen base, and 2 home runs, including the 2-run walk-off bomb to beat the White Sox in the 10th inning last night, sending Wrigley Field into pandemonium. Even more pandemonium than the stands were in a couple of innings before that, and we'll get to that in just a bit if you don't know what I'm talking about. And Shohei Ohtani, well, he didn't hit a walk-off, and they weren't playing a first-place team, and their in-city rival, like the Cubs were against the White Sox, it definitely meant more for Chicago and for PCA and the Cubbies, but still impressive nonetheless what Ohtani did. Went into Coors Field, 4 hits himself, 3 RBIs himself, 2 home runs as well for Shohei Ohtani. I mean, literally identical stat lines. And not only identical stat lines, PCA and Ohtani essentially have identical stat lines this season, when you look at their overall stats on the year. Going into tonight, Pete Crow Armstrong hitting .281 with 30 home runs, 78 RBIs, and a .929 OPS. Shohei Ohtani going into tonight, hitting .295, so a bit better, 29 home runs, 78 RBIs, and a .948 OPS. For those of you arguing that Shohei Ohtani should be the NL MVP or will be the NL MVP, and I'm one of them, I think he will be the National League MVP. It is because Ohtani has dominated on the mound this year. And yes, he has not pitched since July 3rd, but the most recent news today, Ohtani threw a bullpen yesterday, is scheduled to throw a bullpen either today or tomorrow. And after that, assuming no tightness, no inflammation in the knee, Ohtani would then throw 1 or 2 live batting practice sessions, and that would basically clear the runway for him to return to the mound, perhaps in as few as 2 weeks, maybe even less. Ohtani on the season on the mound, utterly dominant, in case, you know, it feels like it's been a long summer vacation, you might have forgotten. How about 8-2 with a 1.79 ERA? In 14 starts. Not only that, what was maybe an argument against Ohtani or an argument for PCA up until a couple of weeks ago is no longer the case. And that is, well, there are the Dodgers. You take Ohtani out of the lineup, you take him off the mound, they're still going to win 105 games. They're the 2-time reigning World Series champions. He's not as valuable to his team as Pete Crow Armstrong is to the Cubs. And then seeing what the Dodgers have been doing here lately. Under 500 for essentially the entire second half of the season. Under 500 since the beginning of July, since Ohtani stopped pitching
Again, Ohtani's last start was July 3rd. On that day, on July 3rd, the Los Angeles Dodgers picked up a win to get to 58-31. Since then, 17-20. 17-20. It's in the bottom half of baseball. That's a mid team, literally by definition. Actually, worse than that. They're under 500 since Ohtani stopped pitching, because Freddie Freeman has had an okay season. Not some of the seasons that prime Freddie Freeman has had. Mookie Betts has struggled. Doesn't look like himself for most of this year. Teo Hernandez, I can't hit the ball out of the park, hitting under 250. Kyle Tucker's been one of the biggest disappointments in all baseball this year. Will Smith has missed most of the year. They got Fiducia. It sounds like focaccia. It sounds like an Italian bread behind the dish. And no disrespect to him, he's done a decent job. But like, come on. Will Smith, who's a whole all-star catcher, has barely played this year. And the Dodgers, like, they look very ordinary. But Ohtani's heroics day in and day out at the dish, and what they are missing from him in the rotation, despite adding Tarek Skubal, and despite getting Blake Snell back, and despite nearly having a fully healthy rotation, the Dodgers have been below 500 since Ohtani stopped pitching. So yeah, for everybody that says you take Ohtani out of this lineup, you take Ohtani off the Dodgers, they're still the best team in baseball. They're going to win the NL West running. What are they? Because I think I can make the argument, and the stats now prove it, and the numbers and the eye test proves it. You take Ohtani off this Dodgers team, they might not even win their division. They have an 8-game lead on the Padres. Ohtani hasn't started in 6 weeks. The starting rotation has been average, above average, but their lineup outside of Ohtani, brutal. Brutal. And then there's PCA. If you're arguing for him to win the MVP, it's not only the offensive numbers, which again speak for themselves. And how about tonight? Pete Crow Armstrong started the game for the second straight night with a solo home run number 31, RBI number 79, the OPS nearly 940, nearly what Ohtani's is, the average climbing over 280. But it's also because Pete Crow Armstrong is probably, almost certainly going to win the Gold Glove in center field. And not only that, he's got 31 stolen bases already in the 30-30 club. Has every opportunity in the world to be in the 35-35 club. And it might not be out of the stretch of reality for Pete Crow Armstrong to finish in the 40-40 club this year. 40 home runs, 40 stolen bases. Which, by the way, 2 years ago, Shohei Ohtani was in the 50-50 club in 2024 when he hit 54 home runs and stole 59 bases in his first year as a Dodger. But hey, 40-40, pretty damn impressive. And it's not just because of the Gold Glove in center field and the base stealing threat and the offensive numbers. Value. Right? What's the value? Pete Crow Armstrong has played every single game. And despite a slew of injuries to the Cubs pitching rotation, which has been pretty damn good in the second half, but in the early season, the Cubs, after a couple of 10-game winning streaks, then went on a 10-game losing streak, and you're wondering whether or not they're going to be buyers or sellers at the deadline, and here they are still trying to chase down the Brewers, firmly in first place in the wild card, looking like a World Series contender, and Pete Crow Armstrong is their best player. So, oh, you take PCA off the Cubs, they're not even a playoff team. Well, that's probably true. So right now, if the season ended today, and it doesn't, so this is in some ways a moot point, but again, if the season ended today, I, Pat Boyle, would proclaim Pete Crow Armstrong as the National League MVP. I think the fact that Ohtani has not pitched in 6 weeks, the fact that their offensive numbers are basically identical, and now PCA's got two more home runs, got more RBIs, the Gold Glove caliber defense, the stolen bases, that gives him the slight edge. The way that the

0: Cubs are playing. I mean, them and the Dodgers. The Dodgers are two wins better. For me, it doesn't matter if one team wins the division or who's the number one seed. I think it's just who's got more wins. And if it's separate, if the Dodgers win 94 games and the Cubs win 93, I mean, we're splitting hairs. That's the point. We're going to be splitting hairs at the end of the season when this comes down to the final day. So right now, at this very second, Tuesday, August 18th, Pete Cole Armstrong would get my vote if I had one for NL MVP. But in the final 35 games, I think Shohei Ohtani is going to return to the mound, where he has been lights out, nearly untouchable all season long. I think he's going to remain untouchable on the mound. I think he is going to spark the Dodgers to rounding into form towards the end of the season. I do think the Dodgers, in their final 36 games, probably win 22 of them. They finish with over 95 wins. I still think they have every chance to be the number one seed in the National League and have the best record in baseball at the end of the regular season. And it'll be because of Shohei Ohtani's continued excellence at the dish and his dominance on the mound if and when he returns. And that is why I still think Shohei Ohtani will win the NL MVP. But that could change if he doesn't return to the mound. If he has a setback, if he experiences some of that inflammation in that left knee again, which is the reason why he hasn't pitched since July 3rd. So that's possible. And again, I think, you know, me and Brad debated to start the show. What do the numbers have to look like on the mound? If they continue to rake and put up nearly identical offensive numbers, PCA's got the two big boosts, the gold glove caliber defense in center field and the 30-plus stolen bases. Ohtani's got the pitching. And I, at this point, I don't want to hear about, oh, take PCA out and the Cubs are not a playoff team, but the Dodgers are still... No, nonsense. The Dodgers are below 500 for 2 months now. You take Ohtani off this team, they're basically in the same boat the Cubs would be without PCA. I think that argument is neutralized now. If you're rooting for PCA to win the MVP, you honestly want the Dodgers to start winning and start winning now. You want Freddie Freeman to start hitting? You want Mookie Betts to start hitting? I know that could cost the Cubs a potential number one seed. And they'd have to catch the Brewers first, but it would cost the Cubs home field advantage throughout October, which I'm sure Cubs fans, hopefully, care more about anyway. But if you want Pete Cole Armstrong to win the MVP, you're rooting for the Dodgers, for everybody else on the Dodgers outside of Ohtani, to start playing like the two-time reigning World Series champions. Because then at least you could have that argument back on your side. Oh, well, look, even without Ohtani, the Dodgers now, they're the evil imp. They're the new evil umpire again. Look at all these guys, you know, hitting their stride, hitting their form. If the Dodgers outside of Ohtani continue to struggle and Ohtani continues to put up his numbers, that only strengthens his case. That only strengthens his case. But we debated, what do the numbers on the mound have to look like? And I'll make this clear again. If Ohtani does not return to the mound at all the rest of this regular season, Pete Cole Armstrong is going to have every opportunity to win the MVP. And again, I'm making a big assumption that these guys continue to put up similar offensive numbers to one another. But if Ohtani does return to the mound, I think you've got to see probably 4 to 5 starts. You've probably got to see at least 20 innings pitched, which would bring his season total up over 105 innings. And I think you've got to see that ERA remain under 2, if not where it's at right now, which is under 1.8. He's got to be dominant. And if he does that, he's winning the MVP. And I think it's over. Because I think, it might not matter what you or me or anybody else thinks, Cubs fan, Dodgers fan, baseball fan, neutral fan, no horse in the race. What matters is the baseball writers of America. And although I sometimes hate them with my guts when it comes to their Hall of Fame biases and who should be in and who should not be in and all holier than thou, I am the gatekeeper of the Baseball Hall of Fame. bunch of nerds. But they do determine who wins the MVP. And I think it's pretty obvious that they side with me and a lot of other people in realizing that what Shohei Ohtani has been doing for most of his career and what he had been doing this year for the Dodgers, we haven't seen since Babe Ruth. And we have almost never seen in this sport. And that is not only hitting at a Hall of Fame MVP candidate level, but also pitching at a Hall of Fame Cy Young caliber level. That's more valuable than anything Pete Carl Armstrong could do. I'm sorry. But that's assuming Ohtani gets back on the mound and dominates in September and not only pitching 2-3 innings, or he's giving up crooked numbers and that ERA inflates to 2.3, 2.5, 2.6, 3. Because then coming back to the mound isn't that big of a boost. 310-840-4910. So we'll get to your calls here in just a second, but I want to bring to your attention, just to turn it back to the battle for Chicago and the North Siders versus the South Siders. You know, if you don't understand how good of a rivalry that is, and by the way, that game is pretty damn good. So the Cubs left the bases loaded in the second inning, and since then, Munetaka Murakami hit a solo home run to tie the game. And then you had an RBI double to give the White Sox the lead from Tristan Peters. So the White Sox now lead the Cubs 3-2 in the top of the fourth. But in case you can't understand just what this rivalry means, especially for two teams that have not been good at the same time for a long time now, or it's happened very rarely. The White Sox and Cubs have not both been good at the same time since 2021. That was the last time the White Sox made the playoffs, when they were 93-69. And then before that, yeah, the COVID year, they made the playoffs. But I forget how many times the Cubs even played the White Sox. There was no fans in the stands. It doesn't even matter. The last time the White Sox made the playoffs before that was 2008. Now, they had some seasons where they were in it. But, like, these two teams are almost certainly going to the playoffs. White Sox would have to collapse the AL Central lead. My point is, it's not often in the last 15 to 20 years that these two teams have been playoff teams at the same time. And White Sox fans and Cubs fans normally don't like each other, and there's a bunch of geopolitical, you know, references and debates. It would just get political. I don't want to get into the North Side versus the South Side of Chicago, and I'm not from Chicago, so I only understand it on a surface level. I'm sure the people that live there could go on for days and days and days. But those two fan bases aren't particularly fond of one another. And last night, you had a viral brawl in the stands, in the bleachers, with some White Sox fans and Cubs fans throwing haymakers, throwing fisticuffs. And this one guy that's a Cubs fan, he's a bigger guy, and look, he had the higher ground. He gets pulled down, and he ends up just getting a storm of fists raining down upon him by this one White Sox fan. It was ugly. It was brutal. He's bleeding from the face. And it just goes as a reminder to show us how barbaric we can become when it comes to sports, how childish, how dumbass jackasses we can become when it comes to sports. Going to a sporting event and fighting. I mean, grow up. Grow up. I mean, seriously. But am I like, most of the rest of us Americans that probably sat there and watched that video and just went, holy bleep. Oh, my God. And I couldn't stop. It was like a car crash. You couldn't stop watching it. I'm shaking my head. And at the same time, I'm like glued to the screen watching this fight in the stands between Cubs and White Sox fans. So I don't want to glorify that in any way, because it is so stupid and barbaric and like setting us back, you know, to our previous generations. Just people that just go get liquored up, have no idea how to act responsibly when you have a couple of beers in you. And because my team is from this part of the town and your team's from that part of the town, so I hate you. We really are a bunch of children. Like, some of the ugliest part of sports is fighting at a sporting event. Please set a better example. But like, again, I'm not going to glorify it. But man, that just goes to show you what this rivalry is like. And right now, this late in the season, these two teams, White Sox top of the AL Central, the Cubs trying to chase down the Brewers for the NL Central. They're a playoff team. Like, there is a reality where these two teams play in the World Series. I don't think it's going to happen. There is, out of the very alternate realities that exist in this universe, there is one, if not a couple, where the White Sox and Cubs are playing each other in the World Series. And if last night's game was any indication, and the game that's going on tonight isn't any indication, it's good stuff. It's good stuff. At least for the city of Chicago, it continues to spark excitement behind both of these clubs. And Pete Crow Armstrong was the king of that game last night, pushing himself ahead of Ohtani slightly in the NL MVP race. And then they'll all unite around the Chicago Bears and watch Caleb Williams and Ben Johnson take a big step back this year. 310-840-4910. We'll get to your phone calls when we come back on the NL MVP race. We'll also talk some football. Roger Goodell had some very eye-opening comments. We'll get to those as well when we return. Your phone calls, 310-840-4910. You can also hit me up on Twitter, at PatBoyle44. This is BetMGM Tonight. I'm Pat Boyle. You're locked into Westwood One Sports.
1: The Cardinals' offense had been a surprise of the preseason, but rookie running back Jeremiah Love is now dealing with a high ankle sprain. Will the number 3 overall pick return to the backfield by Arizona's opener? Westwood One Sports.
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2: It has been another miserable hot day across the area after those thunderstorms yesterday and a brief break. It is back to boiling. We're looking forward tonight to be awfully warm. Overnight low at 83. Excessive heat warnings continue as we work our way on into our Wednesday with a high around 106. Do have a chance of an isolated thunderstorm late in the afternoon into the evening and early time period Thursday morning. Thursday not quite as hot at 99. We'll still be around 101 on Friday. From News on 6, I'm meteorologist Travis Meyer.
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4: Welcome on back, BetMGM Tonight, Westwood One Sports. I'm Pat Boyle. Phone number to join the show. Couldn't try me in the tri-state. Phone number to join the show, 310-840-4910. Also hit me up on Twitter at PatBoyle44. We've got an update on the NL MVP race. I literally said going to break. Will Ohtani home run hit a homer? Will PCA hit a homer? Well, wouldn't you know it? Shohei Ohtani, two-run bomb to right center field in Coors Field, 448 feet. Puts the Dodgers up 3-1. So for the second straight night, PCA and Ohtani both go deep. Man, wonder what that was with our friends at BetMGM. We were talking about that in the break. Now the real question is, do they both go deep twice again? Because it's only the top of the third in that Dodgers-Rockies game. Meanwhile, in Wrigleyville, Cubbies trailing the White Sox 3-2 in the bottom of the fourth. So PCA's got at least, and he's on deck, he's got probably three more at-bats still. Imagine that, back-to-back nights, these guys go deep twice. Don't count it out. Don't count it out. But who do you think should be the National League MVP? That's been the topic of the show with good reason, because this is one of the best MVP races I've seen in my entire life. And last year was pretty freaking good between Aaron Judge and Cal Raleigh. Big dumper. All the Mariners fans and all, oh, but Cal Raleigh's a catcher. Oh, but he hits, he's a switch hitter. That's way harder to do than what Aaron Judge does. Yeah, how'd that work out? Not only did Judge rightfully win the MVP, Cal Raleigh's the worst player in baseball now this season. Where's all the big dumper for MVP people now, huh? Guy can't even hit his own weight. Guy can't even hit his one leg's weight. I mean, he's having a brutal season. He's hitting 158. 158 with 13 home runs. Aaron Judge, I saw a stat today, and I was like, I thought I was maybe getting centelled. I thought maybe I was getting centelled. It's not. It's true. Cal Raleigh's got 52 hits this season. 52 hits. Aaron Judge hasn't played since May, and he's got 53 hits. But anyway, this NL MVP race is one of the best I've ever seen. So let's get to your phone calls here. 310-840-4910. What do you think? PCA or Shohei? Let's get to our guy Ross in New Jersey, who's next up on BetMGM tonight. Ross, what's up, brother?
5: Patty B, what's up, man? Oh, you got me?
4: Well, living large, my man. How are you?
5: I'm doing all right, man. Don't look now really quick. I checked on via BetMGM tonight. You can get the New York Mets to slip in and make the NL postseason at plus 250 to 1 right now.
4: So 250 to 1. So that's basically what? That's plus 2,500 if I'm not, or plus 25,000 if I'm not mistaken.
5: I saw multiple zeros.
4: Yeah,
5: that's
4: good
5: all
4: luck.
5: I know.
4: You're better. Yeah, you're better off, Ross, taking a couple of dollars and putting them between your cheeks.
5: You know what, man? This is, and look, it's obviously, you know, tongue-in-cheek. It's too late. Barring, I think the actual math I saw Decomo say would be like 27-9. I'm not going to sit here and play the you know, they're going to pull a Cleveland last year, a St. Louis at 21. It's not happening. It's too late. But it almost makes it sting more that this is what this season was supposed to be. We finally got a 340 hitting Bo Bichette. You know, Semien, I mean, Polanco, don't look now, has hits in four of his last five games. I mean, this is supposed to be this team. You know, and it's kind of unfortunate that you can even go back to last year, Juan Soto, and his months of June and September were so nuts that it wound up looking like a regular Juan Soto year. But even his first couple months as a Met were a horror show. It's like every significant name that throws out a Met jersey has to go through like a five-month lapse where you're already second-guessing if you want to keep them long-term. I mean, there was the talks of Bo Bichette was going to opt out, which I thought was asinine. And now we're finally seeing the Bo Bichette that we signed for $40+ million, albeit still an overpay, but you accept it when you get that quality of a hitter, and it's too little too late as it usually always is.
4: Well, Ross, all you got to do is start the Major League Baseball season in July and end it in January, and I think the Mets would have a real great shot at winning the World Series.
5: Well, the funniest thing is last year, I think they shattered records in terms of their best start ever in franchise history. And then you had maybe one of the biggest collapses in baseball history. So, it's, you know what? Maybe there is something to that. At 24, they started like crap. You actually had Candelita, Mr. OMG, throw out the first pitch before his last two teams took the field tonight at Citi. And when you started off phenomenal in 25 and it came crashing down, maybe that's the recipe to success with the Mets. Maybe there is something to them going undefeated over the next 30 games. But, Pat, I'm going to highly doubt and say it's not happening, bro.
4: Yeah. By the way, Ross, so who do you got winning the NL MVP either right now, or who do you think will actually win the award when the season ends? PCA or Shohei? Who's got your vote?
5: I got voter fatigue with Ohtani, man, and I'm not even the biggest PCA fan, largely in part to being a Met fan, but I got so much voter fatigue with Ohtani winning it every single year. And I'm not even the biggest war guy in the world, but when I see like the war comparisons, he's like two war decibels over the rest of the league. You know, it's not going to happen, but just for a very honorable mention, Jacob Mizorowski's having a Kershaw MVP light season, but I know it's not even worth the time, but just to shout him out, if I had a vote, I would go with PCA.
4: Okay. All right, Ross. By the way, you sick, dude? You sound very nasally.
5: Nah, I just came running down the stairs. You know, you are a good friend, Boomer Esiason. You ever hear the term NARP? That's who you got with Ross in New Jersey.
4: Yeah. Ran down the stairs to get on BetMGM tonight, and you sound like you've got the sniffles. Ross, well, I appreciate the dedication, brother. Looking forward to catching up with you, man, and joining you on your podcast tomorrow. So thanks so much for, as always, dude. 310-840-4910. You got it, brother. 310-840-4910. Let's move on. Let's get to another caller here. Matt is next up in Baltimore. You're on BetMGM tonight. What's going on, Matt?
6: I wanted to weigh in about the NL MVP race.
4: Sure, go ahead.
6: I mean, I think PCA all the way. I mean, Ohtani's got the stuff. He's got offense. He's hitting well. He's doing good. PCA matching him pretty good, but I think Ohtani's better in that aspect. But you go to defensive. Ohtani's a good pitcher, but he ain't going to be pitching till way later. He got injured. He's not pitching now. He's not going to be pitching for some time. PCA is, I mean, an all-star in offense, defense. He's good at everything. I mean, I think PCA is going.
4: Yeah, but here's the thing, Matt. Like, Ohtani's already made 14 starts. I know it's not a full season. It's half of a season's worth of starts. And he's got a 1.79 ERA. I mean, he was in the conversation to win the Cy Young Award before, you know, he made his last start on the 4th of July. So you think he's not coming back till later. I mean, there's only 35 games left in the season, but he's throwing bullpens, and the reporting is he might be throwing live batting practice. Like, I don't think it's crazy to assume that by September 1st, Ohtani's back on the mound, which would give him about 4, 5, maybe even 6 starts. And if he's dominant for another 5, 6 starts, and that gets him to 20 starts on the year, you don't think pitching at a Cy Young caliber level puts him over the top to win the MVP?
6: I mean, not really. With PCA's everyday defense and everything. I mean, also, as long as Jacob Mizorowski's in this league, I don't think Ohtani's winning no Cy Young award.
4: Maybe not then, definitely not this year. Hey, Matt, appreciate the call, by the way. He's definitely not winning the Cy Young this year. But, yeah, look, I'm a big Jacob Mizorowski fan. I thought he was going to be absolutely lights out this year. I didn't think he was going to be this good, where he has run away with the award. Let's not forget a guy that's named Paul Skenes, that a year ago, I'm sure a lot of people were saying, oh, well, forget the Cy Young award. It's Paul Skenes for the next several years. And look at what happened this year to Paul Skenes. So, look, I don't know how many more full seasons on the mound we get from Shohei Ohtani. That's something I've said weeks ago, months ago, when he first started to miss some starts, when they would scratch a start from him, or wouldn't put him in the lineup when he was on the mound in like May and June. And then he started to miss a start. And then again, then July 3rd came and he hasn't made a start since then. I think Shohei Ohtani's days as a two-way player are numbered. I mean, I don't know how many more years we're going to see him be a starting pitcher, but I think he wants that Cy Young award. And if the knee inflammation didn't bark at him this season, I think he would have had every chance to battle Mizorowski down to the end. Wouldn't have the same strikeout number, but the ERA was just as good. So, you know, I hope Mizorowski stays healthy and never goes under the knife and never gets an injury. But I mean, let's look at the state of baseball that we live in nowadays, where it feels like, I don't know, 1/4, 1/3 of all pitchers, starter, reliever, doesn't matter, at some point are getting some kind of, you know, surgery, Tommy John, or these surgeries to remove loose bodies or bone chips in the elbow that cost them months, if not an entire season. So yeah, Mizorowski's almost certainly going to win the Cy Young this year. But I mean, he's going to win it next year. 310-840-4910 is the number to join the show. When we come back, we'll get more of your calls, more of your texts. You can also tweet me at PapOil44 regarding the National League MVP. But also, mentioned it last segment, we'll get to it next. Roger Goodell, some very eye-opening comments. You're going to want to hear about it as it regards to the future of the NFL. I'm Pat Boyle. This is BetMGM Tonight, right here on Westwood One Sports.
7: Deshaun Watson outdueled Shedeur Sanders in the Browns preseason opener. Can Sanders make up ground when he gets the start Saturday against Buffalo? Westwood One Sports.
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1: All right, welcome on back. 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I'm Pat Boyle. Phone number to join the show is 310-840-4910. Update on the NL MVP race. Pete Crow Armstrong is going to be leading off the bottom of the fifth. Went deep to start the game for the second straight night. White Sox lead the Cubs 3-2 in the bottom of the fifth. And in at Coors Field in Colorado, the Rockies have tied the game up at 3 as we go to the top of the fourth. Shohei Ohtani again hit another blast, number 30 on the season in the third inning. So going to the top of the fourth, and Ohtani is due up.

up fifth in this inning. So still plenty of at-bats tonight for both of those gentlemen, and we'll keep you updated on both of those games as we continue. Programming note, we got Hot or Cold coming at the top of the hour with Zach Kroll, who's filling in for Brandon Combs, so that'll be fun. I want to talk some football. And I want to talk Roger Goodell, who made some alarming comments. Well, I don't know if you'd say they were alarming as much as they are eye-opening. I guess it's alarming if you're an opponent of expansion. To quote Heath Ledger, Dark Knight, that means we have room for aggressive expansion. And Roger Goodell said on an interview with a German media outlet, RTL/NTV, quote, at some point there will be NFL teams outside the USA, end quote. Not just a team, teams. He told that to former NFL player Marcus Kuhn during the interview, and he said, quote, I have no doubt that this will happen one day, end quote. So I'll ask you right off the bat here. Do you want NFL expansion? And when do you think it's coming? Because I got to be honest. I kind of hate the direction that we are trending in terms of there being more and more international games every single year in the NFL. Don't get me wrong. A London game at 9 o'clock in the morning to kick off your day, 14 straight hours of football. Okay, sure. I'll take it. Every week, every single week. And now, not only just London, now Rio every year, where you're taking a home game away from the Ravens and the Cowboys. Melbourne, Australia, all the way across the planet, where it's 8 o'clock at night for us, 10 o'clock in the morning the next day for the Rams and the Niners. Playing in Paris, playing in Frankfurt, playing in Madrid. It's too much. Look, you already know what's coming soon. I'd be shocked if we don't see it. A game in Riyadh. A game in Saudi Arabia. Take our money. Take our money. Saudi Arabia will say. Live golf ain't working out. Let's see what other sports we can, you know. Whatever. But it's too much. And now they don't even allow teams to protect which home games they want to protect on the home schedule. Used to be able to protect which games wouldn't be chosen for international play. That's no longer the case. We got more and more international games every year. Like, what? Again, what's next? Saudi Arabia? What's next? We're going to play a game in Tokyo? We're going to play a game in Zimbabwe? Why don't we see how many markets we can tap into? I think at some point, you're taking away home games, you're taking away fandom, you're taking away opportunities for the folks here in those cities and in these states to enjoy Sundays, which become so special for us around the country as football fans and as sports fans. And I think at some point, less is more, I think, at some point. And yeah, honestly, I'm going to be pissed off if going forward almost every single Sunday throughout the year, it's, you know, don't get me wrong, I love watching football and I love watching 10 straight hours of it from 1 o'clock Eastern to 11 o'clock Eastern. And I do it for the show and I do it for a job. I watch football games to be better at my show, to be better as a sports talk radio host. It's a pretty damn good job to have. Don't get me wrong. I wouldn't trade it for anything in the world. But if we're looking at future expansion where you really can't just have one team, and it would probably be in London, right? That's where we're going to start. You can't really have one team in Europe, teams traveling to them, traveling across country, traveling across the world, across the Atlantic Ocean every single week. You probably have two, and it would probably come at the same time because you also want there to be an even number of teams. You don't want to go to 33. You want to make it nice and even, go to 34. And then you're talking about a world where even before expansion might happen, we're going to get to an international game every single week. I'm telling you, we're headed there. Wake up at 9 a.m.
Every, and for those of you on the West Coast,

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9: 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Open phone lines in the final hour of the show. You want to call, you want to text, 310-840-4910. Again, that's 310-840-4910. You can also hit me up on Twitter at PatBoyle44. The topic of the night, what we led the show with, what we've talked about multiple times, and what we've given big updates on because they've both homered again tonight. Who's the National League MVP? Is it Shohei Ohtani or is it Pete Crow Armstrong? That and anything else we've discussed, our deep dive, our preview on the AFC North. I've said it. I'm this close to making it an official prediction. I think the Bengals win the AFC North. I think Burrow has, I think he'll be a finalist for the MVP. I think he has an incredible season. I think Cincinnati goes back atop the throne of the AFC North. We got some more football news and notes, though, to get to in just a bit. But we start the final hour with hot or cold. And feel free to jump in on any of these. Again, on the phones, you can call.

0: ESPN's article regarding the LA Clippers investigation, for which the NBA declined to cooperate, contains numerous and significant inaccuracies. The results in this matter will be made clear once the investigation is concluded. So the NBA did not specify what part of the ESPN reporting was inaccurate. Just basically saying that, like, hey, ESPN is trying to throw out this headline and clear Steve Ballmer and the Clippers of any wrongdoing. We're not done with our investigation. We ain't done just yet. Now, who knows what the hell is going to happen? Who knows how much longer this is going to take? But I found that an interesting wrench that got thrown into the conversation there, Zach, right? Because I thought, for all intents and purposes, that when I did see that headline, that that was it. But now I'm like, oh, okay, well, is there going to be punishment handed out? I don't, if there is any, I really don't think it's going to be anything significant, not anything close to the Joe Smith investigation. Like you said, and even then, Detroit, you know, the Pistons, the Minnesota Timberwolves got punished pretty damn severely. I don't think we're going to see anything near that when this is all said and done. And honestly, I don't know. Here's the thing. It's the fact that the co-founder of Aspiration, and I know that there are some other, you know, reported business deals and some ways that maybe the Clippers gave Kawhi Leonard some money, but the whole thing was centered around Aspiration, right? This now fraudulent company. The fact that their co-founder, Joseph Sandberg, was sentenced to 14 years in federal prison back on June 1st, 2 months ago, makes me believe that nothing's going to happen. Because it is a fraudulent company, and the guy's in prison for the next decade and a half. So I think that itself kind of will clear Steve Ballmer and the Clippers and Kawhi Leonard of any wrongdoing. But yeah, I thought this was going to be over when I saw that ESPN headline. And then the NBA was like, no. We're done when we say we're done. And so I don't know what the hell to expect now.
1: I mean, I will just say, if there is evidence that the Clippers were out here messing with the salary cap, like in a salary cap league, that's the one thing you can't really mess with, right? Like, the baseball might not have a season next year because of issues with the salary cap. And in these salary cap sports, it's a hard cap for the most part. You have to follow it, right?
0: You do. You do. And again, when this all came out, I was like, hey, if there is wrongdoing, drop the hammer. And all the details and all the, you know, everything that was the headlines that were brought about when this first came out, I was like super, you know, I was super sus. I thought it was super sus. Don't get me wrong. But then, again, June 1st, the co-founder of Aspiration, Sandberg, gets sentenced to 14 years in federal prison for wire fraud and defrauding investors out of $250 million. And Steve Ballmer was like, see? We thought this guy was a legitimate company. And we didn't funnel money to Kawhi. It felt like, all right, this is going to end in nothing. Like, the Clippers are already gotten punished enough with how bad they're going to be now over the next several years. What more else do you need to punish them for? But, hey, who knows, man? I mean, again, if it bears repeating, if it's not obvious, if the Clippers circumvented the salary cap, they should be, the hammer should be brought down. Take away a first round draft pick and or fine Steve Ballmer, suspend him for the entire season and fine him a couple $1 million. Like, bring the hammer down. But I just, you're going to have to find the cold hard evidence. And no matter what Pablo Torre says or anybody else, I mean, it's going to come down to what the NBA finds. And how deep do they want to dig? Not sure. I'm not sure, Zach.
1: Yeah, and it's just so interesting, too, that this is happening with Steve Ballmer, literally the guy who is in charge of Microsoft. And he has money that a lot of these owners even don't have. I do get the sense, again, that these other owners like him. They think he's good for the league. It's going to be interesting to see what happens.
0: Yes, it will. And I'm hoping we get a resolution before the season starts because it's only 2 months away. 310-840-4910. Good job, Zach. When we return, how good will the Tampa Bay Buccaneers be this season? Will they shock a lot of people? It's coming straight out of the mouth of Baker Mayfield. I'll tell you what I think when we return. Plus, we've got some NFL news from earlier today, including a new home for a future Hall of Fame receiver. 310-840-4910. I'm Pat Boyle. 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
20: It has been another miserable hot day across the area. After those thunderstorms yesterday and a brief break, it is back to boiling. We're looking forward tonight to be awfully warm. Overnight low at 83. Excessive heat warnings continue as we work our way on into our Wednesday with a high around 106. Do have a chance of an isolated thunderstorm late in the afternoon into the evening and early time period Thursday morning. Thursday not quite as hot at 99. We'll still be around 101 on Friday. From News on 6, I'm meteorologist Travis Meyer.
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1: Welcome on back, BetMGM tonight, Westwood One Sports. I'm Pat Boyle. Phone number to join the show, 310-840-4910. That's 310-840-4910. Gets your calls here in just a second on NFL expansion. Do you want it? When do you think it's going to happen? How many teams? Is it London and another team? Roger Goodell with some very eye-opening comments today. And basically, it's a matter of time before teams are outside the USA, not just a team, teams. So we'll get to your phone calls and your texts in just a bit, 310-840-4910. You can also hit me up on Twitter, at PatBoyle44. Quick baseball scoreboard update. That's right. So Pete Crow Armstrong is at the dish right now, bottom of the seventh, nobody out, runners on first and second, and Seiya Suzuki on deck for our guy, Brad Evans, as we are trying to go 5-for-5 in Let's Go Streaking for the second straight night. I took PCA, homered in the first inning. Our guy, Zach Kroll, he took Jake Berger. He's got a knock. Lee took Bo Bichette. He's got two knocks. Monty took Bobby Witt. The Royals produced a miraculous comeback in the bottom of the ninth that got Bobby Witt another at-bat. And he made the most of it, a walk-off single to beat the A's. Bobby Witt Jr.'s got a hit. We went 5-for-5 last night. We are now a Seiya Suzuki hit away from going 5-for-5 tonight. But in this ever plot-thickening, spicy, electric National League MVP race, first PCA is going to try to do some damage for the second straight night in Wrigleyville with the Cubs having the tying run in scoring position in the bottom of the seventh. Meanwhile, at Coors Field, Dodgers, Rockies, Shohei Ohtani, he also already homered again earlier tonight. Hasn't done anything since, though. He reached on a fielding error earlier this inning in the sixth. So he's technically 1-for-4 with that home run and two RBIs. Dodgers lead the Rockies 7-to-4. Elsewhere across baseball, just because it blew my mind to see it, I thought, did I miss a preseason football game tonight? The Brewers are beating the Mariners 21-0. I mean, if there was like a death blow of the season for the Seattle Mariners, it's happening right now in Milwaukee. Not only, I mentioned it before, has Big Dumper had the worst season you could have ever imagined in your entire life, where he didn't get the MVP last year, and he's basically the worst player in baseball this year. The Mariners recently endured a 6-game losing streak, multiple losing streaks here in the second half. They were 48-49 at the All-Star break. Here in the second half, they were 11-17, and they're getting blasted by the Brewers. It's now 22-0. 22-0. The Brewers have scored 9 runs here in the bottom of the eighth. The Mariners are 59-66, and they're going to be 59-67 in about 5 minutes. 22-0. See you later, Seattle. That's the end of your season, if I ever saw one. Yikes. Pete Crow Armstrong, by the way, struck out. MVP race still at a standstill. Both guys homered again tonight, but haven't done anything since. Now we hope that Seiya Suzuki can get a knock for Brad so we can go 5-for-5 and Let's Go Streaking once again. We'll keep you posted. 310-840-4910. Real quick, before we get to your phone calls, some NFL news. Keenan Allen, future Hall of Famer, without a doubt,

0: Vikings Niners. I forgot about that one. That's week 11. I completely forgot about that. So yeah, four continents. It feels like the amount of international games that have exploded here over the last couple of years. It's a matter of time. It's a matter of time. Like, just make it happen already. 2030. Start a new decade, two brand new NFL teams. Do London and do Madrid. Probably the two biggest metropolises in Europe. Done. 310-840-4910. We come back. We'll finish up your final calls, your final texts. You can tweet me at PatBoyle44. And some final NFL news. Bad news for the Jets. Could it be worse? And also, will the Bucs shock a lot of people this year, like Baker Mayfield said? Get to that quote when we return. I'm Pat Boyle. This is BetMGM Tonight on Westwood One Sports.
1: The Cardinals' offense had been a surprise of the preseason, but rookie running back Jeremiah Love is now dealing with a high ankle sprain. Will the number 3 overall pick return to the backfield by Arizona's opener? Westwood One Sports.
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0: All right, welcome all back. BetMGM Tonight, Westwood One Sports. Final couple of minutes here. We'll turn things over to Linnell Willingham for Westwood One Sports Tonight at the top of the hour. I'm Pat Boyle. Phone number to join the show, 310-840-4910. You can also hit me up on Twitter or on Instagram, both at PapaWill44. Get you one final update of the night on this NL MVP race. Ohtani versus PCA. Both guys almost certain to get at least one more at-bat tonight. Cubs just tied the game up against the White Sox last inning. And Alex Bregman RBI single means it's 3-3 with the White Sox. Chicago, oh, they're both from Chicago. White Sox trying to stay with a comfortable lead atop the AL Central. And so far tonight, I believe the Twins already won and the Guardians already won tonight, if I'm not mistaken. So the lead as it stands for the White Sox on the Twins is 4.5. But if the Cubs win again tonight, then it's just 4 games and things get a little bit sweaty again for the White Sox in the AL Central. Cubs, meanwhile, trying to chase down the Brewers, who absolutely embarrassed, like pantsed the Mariners, spanked their ass with a paddle, gave them a swirly, game a wedgie, and then just beat the crap out of them. 22 to nothing. Julio Rodriguez throwing the ball into the stands when there's less than 3 outs. I mean, just circus stuff from the Seattle Mariners. They're going to fire manager Dan Wilson at the end of the year. So the Cubbies trying to keep up with the Brewers with their win tonight. They're 78-48, 30 games above 500. The Cubs are 5 games back, so they can get that back to 4.5 with a win. It's 3-3 in the bottom of the 8th. 5-6-7 due up for the Cubs. So if there is a bottom of the 9th, Pete Crow Armstrong will bat. He's already homered tonight. He homered to lead off the game just like he did yesterday. He hit a walk-off homer as well last night. Could we see deja vu? Lead-off homer and walk-off homer for the second straight night. That has never been done in MLB history. And what he did last night, homered on the first pitch he saw and homered on the last pitch of the ball game. That had only been done once before in Major League Baseball history. So Cubs, White Sox, 3-3, bottom 8. Meanwhile, Coors Field, Shohei Ohtani will get at least one more at-bat. He'll bat in the top of the 8th. Dodgers lead the Rockies 7-4. Ohtani, he homered a 2-run bomb in the 3rd inning. So there you go. There's your update on everything that's going on in Major League Baseball. A couple of final football notes to finish off the night here at a Jets camp. Aaron Glenn expecting Breece Hall, their star running back, to miss 2 to 3 weeks with a groin injury. But Aaron Glenn did say that Breece Hall should be ready to go for week 1. Well, here's the thing. We're 22 days away from the start of the NFL season. That's Patriots Seahawks. You tack on another 4 days on top of that for the first Sunday, and that gives the Jets right now 26 days for Breece Hall to be ready to go. 2 to 3 weeks, you're cutting it awfully close. A groin strain that he suffered in practice on Monday. It's going to cost him the rest of the preseason, but again, according to Aaron Glenn, he anticipates Breece Hall will be ready for the start of the regular season. I mean, you don't need me to tell you how valuable Breece Hall is to the Jets. 1,065 rushing yards and 350 receiving yards a year ago, so over 1,400 yards from scrimmage. Over 1,200 yards from scrimmage, or over 1,300 yards from scrimmage again the year before that in 2024, and nearly over 1,600 yards from scrimmage in 2023. And the Jets just paid him 3 years, $46 million in May. Braylon Allen is the backup. Brad and I were gushing about Braylon Allen just a couple of nights ago in their first preseason game when he ran a 31-yard touchdown and he's put on 10 pounds, so he's 260 pounds, an absolute tank. But this Jets offense must have Breece Hall on the field. So they're going to be cutting it awfully close up to their week one game against the Titans on September 13th, hoping Breece Hall will be ready to go. Finally, I expect the Bucs to take a step back this year. Well, I mean, they did take a step back last year. They collapsed, but injuries to Baker Mayfield and injuries to the defense certainly played a factor. Baker said today that the Buccaneers are going to shock a lot of people. And here's the thing that wouldn't surprise me in the slightest is if Baker Mayfield and the Buccaneers offense is a top 10 unit. That won't shock me at all because Baker's a dog. I think he's going to have a big year despite the fact that the Buccaneers didn't pay him. He's going to go into free agency next year. I think they screwed that up. I think Jason Light, his job might be on the line if things do go sideways. Also because of the arguments with Vita Vea, requested a trade. They still have him on the team. They better not trade him. I would pay him. Doesn't look like they're going to. What wouldn't shock me is if the Buccaneers defense is terrible. That's what wouldn't be a shock. So, yeah, look, it wouldn't shock me again if the Bucs offense is great, but I think they're going to miss the playoffs because I don't think their defense is going to be very good. So Baker's going to talk the talk and Baker's going to walk the walk, but that defense I worry about very much so. Fun show. Thanks to producer Zach Kroll. Thanks to VP Monty. Thanks to Brad Evans. Thanks to our guy Lee. Thanks to everybody else working on the show. I'm Pat Boyle. We'll be back
1: this
0: again tomorrow.
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Welcome in a Tuesday night edition of What's Up on Sports Night with D. Youngus and Charles and O. Willingham getting you up to 3 a.m. Eastern Time. Number to hit us up on the talking text line, 310-840-4910. 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It is at N-E-L-L underscore B-T-P. A lot to get to. NFL training camps continuing around the National Football League. Preseason week number 2 gets underway starting on Thursday, so we'll look ahead to that a little bit. But I do want to start in Dallas. We briefly mentioned this last night, but didn't give it the attention that I think it deserves. Probably the team in the NFC that's had the best offseason outside of the LA Rams, to me, it's been the Dallas Cowboys. And I think what they did over the weekend, officially putting pen to paper with Von Miller, adding them to this pass rush, adding him to this defense, I think it's Dallas showing you, hey, we're pushing all of our chips to the middle. How impactful is Von Miller going to be as a Dallas Cowboy? I think the story is probably better than the impact he's actually going to give them, right? DeSoto, Texas native, a guy that grew up rooting for the team. All of that is great. The reality is, what type of impact is he actually going to give the Dallas Cowboys on the football field? And having to watch him last year in Washington, I don't know how much is left in the tank. That's how I would put it when it comes.

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11: It has been another miserable hot day across the area after those thunderstorms yesterday and a brief break. It is back to boiling. We're looking forward tonight to be awfully warm. Overnight low at 83. Excessive heat warnings continue as we work our way on into our Wednesday with a high around 106. Do have a chance of an isolated thunderstorm late in the afternoon into the evening and early time period Thursday morning. Thursday not quite as hot at 99. We'll still be around 101 on Friday. From News on 6, I'm meteorologist Travis Meyer.
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0: And this is what I love. And it's a beautiful day to play football here. And I'm so happy. I have so many things to learn from today.
1: Yeah, I don't know. I don't know. But don't I know? It just still feels cheesy to me. Just hearing him speak. And I'm not trying to character assassinate here. But like, I don't know. Like I said a moment ago, as long as he's authentic, whatever personality he brings to the locker room, guys are going to jive with it. Guys are going to jive with him regardless, as long as he is having success on the football field. And in the preseason opener, he lit it up and looked damn good. Lit it up on the practice field today as well against the Houston Texans. Don't take my word for it. Take the word of Texans' newly paid edge rusher, Will Anderson.
2: A ton of respect for him. I love his energy. I love the way he was cheering his O-line on, cheering his team on. He's going to be a really great quarterback in this league.
1: Energy. And look, the energy bit, and I'm calling it a bit for the sake of conversation here. Energy's great when things are going well. The thing I want to see for Fernando Mendoza is, does the energy maintain, is the energy consistent when things aren't 75 and sunny? Like, that's just the reality of it. When things aren't 75 and sunny, when things aren't going his way, is he able to keep that same mentality? That's the big question. Theme of tonight's show, teams that are disrespected, teams that are overhyped. As we enter the midnight hour on the East Coast, we'll look at some teams that I think are being clearly disrespected going into the 2026 season. There is one quarterback in the middle of a contract negotiation that feels his team is being disrespected. We'll tell you who next here on Westwood One Sports Night.
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0: question when it comes to the Tampa Bay Buccaneers. 310-840-4910 is the number. We haven't went to the phones tonight. We'll try to do so coming up here in this midnight hour on the East Coast. The Tampa Bay Bucs are a team that feels like they're being disrespected. As we roll throughout the midnight hour, I want to look at teams that are likely to fall short of expectations and then teams that are likely to exceed expectations. There is one team in terms of falling short of expectations. It feels like they're in the center of this conversation yearly. I'll tell you who that is next here on Westwood One Sports Night. 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
15: It has been another miserable hot day across the area after those thunderstorms yesterday and a brief break. It is back to boiling. We're looking forward tonight to be awfully warm. Overnight low at 83. Excessive heat warnings continue as we work our way on into our Wednesday with a high around 106. Do have a chance of an isolated thunderstorm late in the afternoon into the evening and early time period Thursday morning. Thursday not quite as hot at 99. We'll still be around 101 on Friday. From News on 6, I'm meteorologist Travis Meyer.
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0: if I'm being frank, because I don't think their pass rush is worth a damn. They were the beneficiary of playing a pretty sweet schedule early on last year, and it skewed their defensive numbers. I mean, I don't know. I love Derwin James. I think Dante Jackson's a legit dog at outside corner. But, like, man, where's the pass rush? Where's the pass rush when it comes to the L.A. Chargers? That's the thing to me that I feel like they're lacking and ultimately is going to be the reason why they fall short of expectations. Offensively, though, excited about Omar Hampton. Kidding. Omarion Hampton. Mike McDaniel's probably the coordinator that was hired this offseason that's expected to do the most and have the biggest impact on his new team. We'll see what ultimately happens with that Chargers run game. Omarion Hampton's got to stay healthy. That offensive line's got to stay healthy. We gave you the team most likely to fall short of expectations. The team is most likely to exceed expectations next. And they'll Super Six Pack here on Westwood One Sports.
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15: It has been another miserable hot day across the area. After those thunderstorms yesterday and a brief break, it is back to boiling. We're looking forward tonight to be awfully warm. Overnight low at 83. Excessive heat warnings continue as we work our way on into our Wednesday with a high around 106. Do have a chance of an isolated thunderstorm late in the afternoon into the evening and early time period Thursday morning. Thursday not quite as hot at 99. We'll still be around 101 on Friday. From News on 6, I'm meteorologist Travis Meyer.
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0: team is most likely to fall short of expectations? Which team in the NFL most likely to exceed expectations? Your calls plus a Bengals rookie doing something unprecedented. Next.
1: The Cardinals' offense had been a surprise of the preseason, but rookie running back Jeremiah Love is now dealing with a high ankle sprain. Will the number three overall pick return to the backfield by Arizona's opener? Westwood One Sports.
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0: not that good of an actor. He must be an even worse NFL player, though.
1: Grownish was a Grownish had 6 seasons. I didn't watch it.
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1: 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But it was a spinoff of Blackish, the Anthony Anderson show.
0: Yeah, okay, I gotcha. I remember. Well, not that I remember because I didn't watch either. I don't watch
1: 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You see the commercials when you're watching football.
0: Yeah, they come on all the time, and they butcher you with it, and they hammer you with it. 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
18: It has been another miserable hot day across the area after those thunderstorms yesterday and a brief break. It is back to boiling. We're looking forward tonight to be awfully warm. Overnight low at 83. Excessive heat warnings continue as we work our way on into our Wednesday with a high around 106. Do have a chance of an isolated thunderstorm late in the afternoon into the evening and early time period Thursday morning. Thursday not quite as hot at 99. We'll still be around 101 on Friday. From News on 6, I'm meteorologist Travis Meyer.
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0: saying here on this program. He's clearly the fall guy. Can I ask this question? And maybe this is going to sound ignorant of me. Maybe people are going to be offended by this, right? What does Jim Harbaugh do for the LA Chargers besides beat Justin Herbert on the shoulder pads? How responsible is Coach Harbaugh for the success of that group? Not a great roster, so I give him credit. Maybe he gets the most out of them. But like when I look at Coach Harbaugh and what he means to the LA Chargers, and I look at Coach Harbaugh and what he means relative to the NFL, Justin Herbert may be the most overrated quarterback in the NFL. Coach Harbaugh may be the most overrated coach in the NFL. What's the allure? What's the magic about Coach Harbaugh? Well, he's won everywhere that he's been, including here in L.A. with the Chargers. I'm talking about a guy that's won 11 games in his first two seasons with the Chargers. I don't want that to fall upon deaf ears. The numbers are there, right? But with Coach Harbaugh, with this team, man, hadn't gotten him over the hump in two seasons. Haven't been close to getting over the hump in two seasons. What does he do? Mike McDaniel being brought in as this team's offensive coordinator is supposed to save their rushing attack and save their offense and get the most, you know, out of that group. We'll see if it happens. They had some horrible news come out of their practice earlier today. One of their biggest acquisitions of the entire offseason, center Tyler Biadasz, had to get carted off of the field today. No real word as to the extent of his injury and how long he's going to ultimately be out. But that's been the issue with the LA Chargers dating back to like middle school. It constantly hurt. Each and every year that group gets hurt. And we're seeing it here early on in camp for the LA Chargers. Quentin Johnston went down today in practice, as well as Tyler Biadasz. They're the team that I believe is most likely, you know, not to meet expectations. Talking about the LA Chargers, I don't believe there's a team in the NFL more likely to fall short of expectations than the Superchargers. What say you? 310-840-4910. Your calls on what team is most likely to fall short of expectations, plus Roger Goodell making a ridiculous claim earlier today that I know the NFL is not going to be able to back up. I'll give you the details on that next.
1: Deshaun Watson outdueled Shedeur Sanders in the Browns preseason opener. Can Sanders make up ground when he gets the start Saturday against Buffalo? Westwood One Sports.
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0: the show, man.
1: What's going on?
0: Just call me Mr. Realistic, buddy.
1: Okay.
0: I had a question, man. Two things. How is, I want to go off a script just a little bit, but how is, I want to get your idea on both of these. How is Miss Matt LaFleur not on the hot seat? I feel as if Green Bay is not going to, you know, just deal with the mediocre. So I feel as if he have a bad season this year, I think he will be, you know, on the hot seat. And then
1: well, they just signed a contract extension, and I know that that may not mean anything because they could still fire him at the end.
0: Yeah,
1: of the day.
0: Sometimes it don't. Sometimes it don't. But I feel like if he do have a losing season or just lose to the Bears again a lot on both, you know, consecutive games, I think he will. You know, they might move on. And then you mentioned something about Russ being a top five point guard. I didn't get your feedback on it other time you mentioned. So is Nikola Jokic a top five guard just because he get triple doubles?
1: I appreciate the call.
0: You know, I know he's just.
1: I mean, there's a lot there. There's a lot there. As far as the Packers are concerned, In the hopes of not getting my mic cut off, I try to be polite to the Packers, to not piss Oliver off. We said it last night. They're the most boring, bland team in the NFL. The idea of Coach LaFleur being on the hot seat. Think of Coach LaFleur like Mike Tomlin and John Harbaugh, and name your mainstay at head coach, your long-term answer head coach. That's how I look at Coach LaFleur. Coach LaFleur has done nothing but make the postseason since he's gotten to Green Bay. And I think he's a pretty damn good coach. I think what you got to look at, if you're Green Bay, organizationally, right, over the course of time, teams like to do their business the same way. Green Bay needs to spend money. Green Bay needs to acquire free agent talent because they don't draft well enough to not go out and spend money via free agency. And I think with the Pack, this year at least, right, it's about the defense. Offensively, there aren't many problems with this group, right? Jordan Love's a legit top 10 quarterback. I like what they have at the skill group. They've got speed. It's a decent offensive line. I think for Green Bay, it's all about what are you going to get next year, because that defense, after Micah Parsons went down, clearly was a shell of themselves. Can they consistently rush the passer? Can they cover for long enough? I don't like what they have in the secondary at the cornerback spot. Seems like they're about to be relying on Benjamin St. Juice. Any team that's relying on Benjamin St. Juice, probably not that good of a football team. But the Packers are frisky, though, man. 310-840-4910 is the number. What team, from your vantage point, most likely to exceed expectations coming up during the 2026 season? I gave you Jacksonville as a team that I think is most likely to exceed expectation. Their win total set by Vegas at 9.5. They were a 13-win team last year. And you look at the way that they started before they kind of got beat up with injury. They're a legit group. They're a legit unit. The other piece about last year with the Jags that's encouraging as well, if we're looking at why they'll be just a little bit better coming up this year during the 2026 season, their pass rush and their pass rush duo, when they're playing at their absolute peak and potential, should be one of the best in football. Talking about Josh Hines-Allen and then Trayvon Walker. Like, those are two dudes that can legit get after the quarterback. It was kind of a down year last year for Josh Hines-Allen. Only 8 sacks. He's a guy that's been, you know, a perennial double-digit sack guy throughout his career. Only 8 sacks a year ago. Trayvon Walker, there was a lot of question this offseason as to whether or not they were going to keep Trayvon Walker around. Would he ultimately get dealt to a different team this offseason? He is somebody that, you know, I think if you're a Jags fan, you got to feel good. An ascending player, somebody that, you know, struggled last year statistically, only 3.5 sacks after back-to-back double-digit sack years. He is a dude that's got the tools to be one of the legit top 5 to 7 edges in this sport. Plays the run as good as anybody. Super strong hands, strong at the point of attack. He's got pass rush pop as well. He didn't show that last year. If they can get that from him and Josh Hines Allen this year, they won 13 games with their pass rush not being and not living up to expectations. If they get a little bit more pop, a little bit more juice this year coming up in terms of their pass rush, who knows, man? Sky could be the limit. 310-840-4910 is the number here on Westwood One Sports Sunday. A lot more to get to. In 45 minutes, we'll be joined by J.P. Acosta of CBS Sports HQ. One of the biggest stories, though, entering tonight was the addition that was made within the landscape of the NFC East. We have talked about how tough that division is going to be coming up in 2026. One of the favorites in the division got a little bit stronger over the weekend. We'll give you the details on that next. This is Westwood One Sports Night. 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
20: It has been another miserable hot day across the area. After those thunderstorms yesterday and a brief break, it is back to boiling. We're looking forward tonight to be awfully warm. Overnight low at 83. Excessive heat warnings continue as we work our way on into our Wednesday with a high around 106. Do have a chance of an isolated thunderstorm late in the afternoon into the evening and early time period Thursday morning. Thursday not quite as hot at 99. We'll still be around 101 on Friday. From News on 6, I'm meteorologist Travis Meyer.
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0: be exactly on defense, right? From like a schematic standpoint, X's and O's. No one knows exactly what Christian Parker's going to do. No one knows exactly how Dallas is going to deploy their guys. So I do feel like that is a pretty big advantage that they have going into the regular season, and something that I expect them to be able to capitalize off of. You know what would, like, make all of this great? I guess I'll ask. What would be the more entertaining outcome? Dallas being really, really good, or them absolutely falling on their face and sucking? I think both are real possibilities. I don't think people give the latter enough credit in terms of, or the former rather, enough credit in terms of them being really good. Everyone's talked about it this offseason. Everyone's thought about what it would look like if they were good. I don't know if anyone's prepared for what it would be like if they were good. We talk about fan bases all the time, especially in the NFC East. As a Commander fan, you beef with Eagle fans and Giants fans, and you're supposed to hate the Cowboys fans. Maybe it's because they haven't had anything to be annoying or boisterous about. But, like, the Cowboy fans, relative to the rest of the NFC East, when you think about the big rivalry that's always been, talking about Cowboys and Redskins, the Cowboy fans are probably the least obnoxious fan base in all of the division. Just my thought on it, though. 310-840-4910. JP Acosta, CBS Sports HQ, is going to join us coming up in, not 2 minutes, 8 minutes, top of the 2 o'clock hour as we enter the final hour of Power. I mentioned there was a unique story out of Cincinnati with the Bengals. Syaire Wright, I hope I'm pronouncing that right. Syaire Wright, rookie for the Bengals, leaving training camp to pursue a career in acting. Now, it's not like this is his first time, you know, getting any sort of acting opportunity. He was in a movie that should have went straight to damn Tubi. Space Jam, New Legacy. You can't remake everything, right? You can't remake everything. You just can't. You just can't. And I think when it comes to Space Jam, New Legacy, horrible movie. Hate that guy was in it, honestly. It's not, if you're looking for reasons to, you know, have people support you leaving the NFL to go act, you got to have some better credits than Space Jam, New Legacy. Grownish? What's Grownish? Don't know what Grownish is. The Freeform Network I'm aware of, and Disney Plus I'm aware of. This guy's probably not that good of an actor. He must be an even worse NFL player, though.
1: Grownish had 6 seasons. I didn't watch it.
0: You didn't watch,
1: though. Well, I don't watch television. But it was a spinoff of Blackish, the Anthony Anderson show.
0: Yeah, okay, I gotcha. I remember. Well, not that I remember, because I didn't watch either. I don't watch television.
1: You see the commercials either when you're watching football.
0: Yeah, they come on all the time, and they butcher you with it, and they hammer you with it. We got to start watching more TV, man. My favorite TV to watch is football. Final hour of Power up next. JP Acosta, CBS Sports HQ.
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9: Severe storms that started with advanced warnings. 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
10: Extremely hot day underway. Temperatures will be near 100 by lunchtime with highs to about 106. Edenex values will be 110 and higher. We might see some scattered showers and storms later today and into tonight. A few of those storms could be strong. Rain chances will linger into tomorrow morning and the summer heat continues on. From the Bob Mills Weather Center, I'm News on 6 meteorologist Stacia Knight.
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0: or week seven when the Raiders are 2-5 and you threw for 159 yards and two picks and you're sitting there telling me it's just all a learning experience and I've just got to get better and I'm just so thankful for the mistakes that I get the chance to make on the football field. I just wonder how it is when it's not 75 and sunny for Fernando Mendoza. We'll see, though. I thought he was good. He thought he was good. The opponent is what matters the most. Here is newly paid Texans edge rusher Will Anderson on how Fernando, Big Nando as I'm calling him, performed today at the joint practice.
1: A ton of respect for him. I love his energy. I love the way he was cheering his O-line on, cheering his team on. He's going to be a really great quarterback in this league.
0: And look, for Will Anderson, what else are you supposed to say? That he sucked? I buy the fact that he went out and lit up practice today. And I wonder, man, if you're Clint Kubiak, how long can you watch this young man continue to play well before it makes sense to just play him?
2: So you say the comment about Will Anderson, of like, what are you going to do to tell him he sucks? And you say that tongue-in-cheek. But remember, there was, I think it was 2 years ago, 2 or 3 years ago, when the Jets and Giants were joint practicing, somebody asked a Jets defender about Daniel Jones, and they just laughed.
0: Well, you're right. He could have.
2: So he could have just like destroyed him. He could have been like, man, this dude stinks. He's just annoying Kirk Cousins. Like, he could have just torched him. I think Will Anderson's on to something. Because Will Anderson, by the way, apparently just destroys practice on a regular basis.
0: And chooses when he wants to, too, by the way. It's like, it's on him whether or not practice goes well or not. Once upon a time, circa 2014, I was a practice ruiner, Denton.
2: Good times.
0: 12 years ago. 12 long years ago. We end the show same way each and every night here on Westwood One Sports Night. Our guy Denton Day puts the show to bed. How are you, are you sending us to sleep tonight, pal?
2: We will tell you about how the Dallas Cowboys coaching staff failed the Dallas Cowboys on Tuesday. We do it next.
0: Oh, no.
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0: you might get a little chippy. If I were a coach of the Dallas Cowboys and I am joint practicing against the Saints and I know it could get chippy, I'm sitting all of the players down, specifically on the defensive side. I'm saying, hey, guys, if you get angry, don't fight number 89. Stay away from him. If you see a guy that has number 89 on his chest, leave him alone. Jalen Thompson did not do that. The safety for the Dallas Cowboys in one of the many fights between the Cowboys and New Orleans, while number 89 was dealing with somebody else, Jalen Thompson decided to run over and say, I want the smoke with number 89. Should not have done that. Number 89 is not going to make the roster for the New Orleans Saints, but his name is Brock Reichsteiner. That second half of the name should sound very familiar. He is the son of Big Papa Punk Scott Steiner. If there's one guy on the field, pro wrestling legend, that I'm not going to fight, it's the guy who is the son of one of the biggest human muscle heads that has ever graced the professional wrestling screen. On top of that, he's already been suspended for 6 games for PEDs. So if you needed any extra like sprinkles on top, stay away from the son of the legendary pro wrestler who's also potentially maybe roided up.
1: That's what wrestlers do, is they take steroids. But
0: I mean, Jalen Thompson literally got German suplexed on the field.
1: You know, and Jalen Thompson, if you listen to the show regularly, you know I'm pretty high on that guy. Really good. Pretty big free agent acquisition for that group. I think as we move towards cutdown day, I will be pretty interested in whether or not Mr. Reichsteiner, what is it, Reichensteiner?
0: Reichsteiner.
1: Reichsteiner, whether or not he makes the team or not.
0: He's not going to make the team. He's not going to make the team, and he is going to go right to Florida and get involved with the WWE.
1: He got suspended 6 games for PEDs. And do you know what the PED was?
0: I do not. Probably something that's on the allowed substance at the WWE Performance Center.
1: Not a surprise. Not a surprise. There was a pretty unique... We played the audio from Coach Schottenheimer. I didn't feel like their practice was pretty productive at all throughout the course of this evening or afternoon. Weird joint practice combo, too. Cowboys and Saints. Very random. Very weird. All righty. That's going to wrap things up. We'll be back with you tomorrow night, same place, same time, right here on Westwood One Sports. Appreciate our guy Denton Day. Thank you to our guy Oliver Popular. Appreciate JP Acosta stopping by. Drake Toll coming at you. What up, Drake?
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1: Yeah! Yeah!
0: You know, I do this experiment. I think I've told you this before. I do this experiment where I quad box. So I start the morning show, and what I do is I take every other major network, and I put their morning show on the TV just to see, you know, like, all right, this guy's doing Mount Rushmore.

That guy's ranking his top 10 left tackles in the NFL. This guy's having a conversation about, what? The Cleveland Guardians. All right, cool. And I audit how often these shows talk about the Dallas Cowboys. And it's almost every day. Like, it's so frequent the Dallas Cowboys dominate the media of the nation, of the National Football League. And I made a talk about the Dallas Cowboys. And it's almost every day. Like, it's so

0: Jim Parker. What I like that's different is this isn't this old guard, let's bring in a Matt Eberflus and hope that it works, an old NFL head coach and bring him in as defensive coordinator and hope that it works. No, Christian Parker is 34 years old. Josh, who just called the show, 310-840-4910, is the same age as the Cowboys defensive coordinator. You're not going back to, well, what if we bring in one of these names that everybody knows? No. Christian Parker, Philadelphia Eagles, defensive backs coach. Young, energetic, different. And now you got Cowboys fans that are making it clear this is as excited as they've been. I'm still trying to temper the expectations. It is still the Cowboys. No one should forget, it's still the Cowboys. But if you temper the expectations and then consider, NFC Championship's asking for a lot, and consider the Cowboys making the playoffs after having the worst defense in the NFL. There's a lot to be said there. You know what? I can guarantee it. I can guarantee the Cowboys make the playoffs. Here's why. Here's the one thing I point to that we haven't even gotten to yet that proves the Cowboys will do so. That's next. This is the Drake Toll Show.
1: Cardinals offense had been a surprise of the preseason, but rookie running back Jeremiah Love is now dealing with a high ankle sprain. Will the number 3 overall pick return to the backfield by Arizona's opener? Westwood One Sports.
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14: Extremely hot day underway. Temperatures will be near 100 by lunchtime with highs to about 106. Edenex values will be 110 and higher. We might see some scattered showers and storms later today and into tonight. A few of those storms could be strong. Rain chances will linger into tomorrow morning and the summer heat continues on. From the Bob Mills Weather Center, I'm News on 6 meteorologist Stacia Knight.
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0: town. His family is going to an NFL game. What we have done with professional sports, what we've done with the National Football League, is it's gotten progressively harder for the everyman to go to a game. It's gotten tougher and tougher for you to access the NFL. You want examples of this? Can I give you examples of this? We're talking about the National Football League possibly moving a team overseas, the National Football League going international, when the get-in cost in the NFL last season was $156.13. That is an 18.5% year-over-year spike. It more than doubled the pace of inflation increases from previous years. Last year alone, working-class citizens, the everyday American, was it an even stronger disadvantage to go to a National Football League game? $156. Oh, I want to go and my kids want to go and I have fees to pay for? I'm looking at a $400, $500 venture here. That's for two people. Oh, got a family of five? No chance. Over $1,000 for one Sunday and an 18% increase? Not only that, the average cost for a family of four, parking, tickets, maybe a $30 soda at the concession stand, $1,339. If it's already impossible for a middle-class family without saving up for a month and a half to get to an NFL game right now, your venture is to go overseas, your venture is to go out of the country. It's our biggest losers of the day. Westwood One Sports, the Westwood One Sports app on the Drake Toll Show. And Roger Goodell's been clear, the NFL will have a franchise outside the United States. When again, your family of four, before you board a plane to London, before you go to Mexico, your family of four, before you go to Toronto, is paying $1,339 just to get in the door and sit in the 300 section in Atlanta, in Dallas, in L.A. And we'll talk about Atlanta, Dallas, L.A., Philadelphia, Las Vegas, where that price skyrockets to $2,100. Elite markets, you're paying thousands of dollars. Oh, and did I say parking? Did I say concessions? Did I say do you want to buy a Coke at the concession stand? Those have climbed. Parking spots, $50 minimum. Concession, hot dogs, beer, soft drink. If I want a hot dog, a beer, and a Coke, $36. And playoff games, regular season matchups, the big regular season matchups, multi-thousand dollar secondary market. You're the NFL. You haven't figured out how to stop the secondary ticket market from people who are feasting on the middle class every day by taking tickets and scalping them in mass amounts. That's what the secondary market is effectively scalping in mass amounts of, oh, well, the team's selling it for $150. But you have to pay $350 because of the secondary market, because these ticket apps. Here's one thing you didn't think about. We're on the interstate right now. Let's take this exit. Not only is this bad for you, the NFL going overseas, and to the point that, you know, this year, the first game of the season's on a Wednesday in Australia between the Rams and the Seahawks. You know what you get for winning the Super Bowl? You get a matchup, the biggest matchup in the National Football League this year. Maybe the two best teams in the NFL, and you have to play it in Australia. Oh, you poor Americans. Oh, you want to watch the games? Oh, you want to have the games in your backyard, huh? Selfish. It's the NFL. They're going overseas. I haven't even told you about the players yet. It's our biggest losers of the day. The Drake Toll Show. Westwood One Sports, the Westwood One Sports app. You know how much of a nightmare it'd be? Myles Garrett, Matthew Stafford. Let's start naming guys. Patrick Mahomes, Trevor Lawrence, Justin Herbert. Hey, Dexter Lawrence. Hey, I got bad news, man. We did trade you to the England Ironsides. Yeah, we did. You're going to have to move to London. Hey, excuse me, George Pickens. Look, man, it's been fun. You've been great in Dallas. We traded you to Mexico City. You've got to move to Mexico City. you've got to take your house, your life in Dallas, your house, your life in Tampa, your house, your life in New York, and move it across the pond or to Mexico. We're talking weekly transatlantic or transcontinental flights, multiple time zones. You're going to destroy players' physical recovery, circadian rhythm, sleep schedule. Already we're giving teams a bye week after they go overseas. And now all of a sudden the commissioner's telling me that no doubt we're going to have teams outside the United States. Multi-million dollar staff, free agents, trades, you've got lives, families, real estate networks, and now we might move you to Europe. Now, hosting a flashy, one-off neutral site game once or twice a year. It's the fun novelty event. But a 53-man roster, that needs massive, localized revenue, stadium culture. Ask any franchise to fill a stadium for an uninspiring matchup between the Jacksonville Jaguars and the Arizona Cardinals any given year in London. We already don't have the infrastructure figured out for that over here. Addie Bates produces. Addie, I think it would be a very bad move for the NFL, my National Football League, to go international in any time in the next decade.
1: What if it is a Mexico City or a Toronto, Canada? Does that change that for you?
0: Toronto makes the most sense because we're doing that actively with Major League Baseball and mm-hmm. the NBA. I don't know about what would the surely Mexico City could work. Nine home games in Mexico City. But the NFL hasn't really tested that. Why are they testing London more than Mexico City, you know?
1: Does anything that Roger Goodell does it make sense ever? I feel like Mexico City would be a good one just because of proximity to all the other teams.
0: The fan base, too. Jeez, that'd be awesome.
1: They're very passionate about any kind of sporting event that goes there.
0: Right,
1: we saw
0: that
1: with the World Cup. I feel like Mexico City and Toronto would be the next teams if they had to expand outside of the United States. London doesn't make sense just because of time difference. That makes no sense.
0: I would hate it. I would hate it so much.
1: Especially on a short week. Fly to London.
0: Gross. Oh, imagine a marquee matchup between the top two NFL teams. One of them's from London, and it's at 9 a.m. It's at 9 a.m. Eastern time. That's Addie Bates producing. Roy Lee runs the board. Those are your biggest losers today. Oh, no. Juju Smith-Schuster got cut. That's up next. This is the Drake Toll Show.
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13: Severe storms that started with advanced warnings. The Oklahoma weather experts there for you. 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
14: Extremely hot day underway. Temperatures will be near 100 by lunchtime with highs to about 106. Edenex values will be 110 and higher. We might see some scattered showers and storms later today and into tonight. A few of those storms could be strong. Rain chances will linger into tomorrow morning and the summer heat continues on. From the Bob Mills Weather Center, I'm News on 6 meteorologist Stacia Knight.
13: 1170 AM News on 6 Now traffic from the Classic Chevrolet in Owosso Traffic Center.
15: Excellent driving conditions so far this morning. Traffic's moving right along without a problem at all. No accidents, stalls, or delays to get in the way of your commute so far. I'm Randy Fuller with Oklahoma's Own Traffic.
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0: I understand the whole Savannah Bananas thing, right? I work for them. And I think it's awesome. Never the whole thing like you want to take away from baseball. You want to help baseball. You know, and I've given this out a few times now. 2019 to 2024, youth baseball is down 20%. The whole Bananas thing's like, we want to make baseball fun and help bring kids to the game. And now, for myriad of reasons, you know, the Shohei Ohtani's and Aaron Judge's of the world, or even the dude doing a backflip, like the kids, whatever the ice cream shorts are, like kids are more interested in baseball, which is good. That's the goal, right? I mean, I grew up playing baseball. I think every kid should at some point try playing baseball. And so I'm on board with, and I think it's fun. It's fun for families. People are like, I hate it. It's the worst thing in the world. Bah, it's ruining it. It's not gonna hurt you. Can't hurt you. Shoot, dog. Addie Bates to see the Bananas play live twice, even in a football stadium.
1: Yes, I did.
0: Both times, very sober. Remembers both of them very well. Mm-hmm. And so with that conversation, I do yesterday came out of the pipeline the Banana Bowl, the championship this year for the six teams of this Banana Bowl League. Will be held in Washington at the home of the Nationals on October 10th. The Nationals right now, I know you're thinking like, wait a second, October 10th, isn't that during the, yes, October 10th is during the postseason. But the Nationals 14 and a half games back in the NL East. But I mean, it's like, are they going to make the playoffs? I don't think the Nationals are going to make the playoffs. But I think you're officially saying, like, hey, pretty good chance October 10th is going to be an open date for the Washington Nationals. And you ink that now in August, assuming that the team is not good. But I do also understand from a player or fan perspective, we're like, this looks like your franchise saying, hey, we're not going to be playing in October or on October 10th. And it is what you're collectively deciding, like, hey, that is the case. We're not going to be there for the Washington Nationals. And it reminds me of when the Sabres, the Buffalo Sabres, had scheduled Tate McRae and the Wiggles on June 18th and 19th back-to-back. It's like, wait a second, that's the middle of the hockey postseason. Like, yeah, we know. You're like, well, but the Wiggles are there, and Tate McRae, you couldn't play. No, we know. We're very aware that we're not going to be, this is 2024, I think, that we're not going to be able to play games that week because the Wiggles, come on, guys, the Wiggles are here. We're not going to give a revenue. We're going to be butts in seats. Addie, any surprise that the Nationals, and this is from organizationally, from Banana standpoint, this is, you know, everybody can converge, America 250, on the nation's capital. Any surprise on this move from the Nationals, but butts and seats kind of move?
1: This is not a good look for the Nationals. And I will say the Sabres thing, it was making fun of the Sabres, who usually have random concerts throughout the like playoffs that you'll see. So that was kind of fake, but like making fun of how they always do that. They'll have like Barry Manilow like 2 days, and you're like, wait a minute, aren't you gonna, what if you're in the playoffs?
0: But, live, Barry Manilow, by the way, not dead.
1: But for the Nationals here, this was a chance for them this year. The division was more wide open than we thought it was, especially in June. The Phillies struggled early on. The Marlins were marlining, but now they're back to, you know, being okay. The Braves are good again, but the Nats, they have James Wood. They have CJ Abrams. They have these guys who are going to be faces of their franchise. They did not trade them away. And you thought there was a chance that they could win in there. They had a good rotation. Their bullpen's pretty bad, but they're not that far out of it, which is what's funny. I mean, they're not in it. They're not exactly in it. But to already say, hey, we're not going to be there October 10th. We're not going to be there for a possible game 5 if we're in the postseason. Oh, my goodness. That is a slap in the face to Nats fans.
0: Good morning. You're a Nats fan, right?
1: I'm right here. I'm right here.
0: Notable Astros fan. They lead the AL West. Me, Addie, and Roy could pick up a couple bats and probably lead the AL West, but the Astros are right there, a game ahead of the Texas Rangers. And you know what? Let's keep it in baseball in a roundabout way in today's Idiots of the Day.
2: Idiot of the Day.
0: It is Westwood One Sports and the Westwood One Sports app, the Drake Toll Show. Our idiots of the day, let's go to Mark Walter, the former owner of the L.A. Dodgers. Will war finally be over? You know, the Lakers are going through a sale right now as Mark Walter, the owner of the Lakers, wants to offload this thing to Bob Iger, the Disney guy, and the one Kushner brother, you know, the Kushners. And now Joe Pompliano tweets this. Could this be the death of the Dodgers? Are we seeing in real time the super team villain Dodgers die? Joe Pomp says, Mark Walter, the owner of the Dodgers, has been looking for cash to fund billions of dollars in loans for months. And he isn't just trying to sell his sports assets. According to Orrin Pluck, Mark Walter engaged Charter Communications to see whether the company, listen to this, wanted to exit its local TV deals for the Lakers and Dodgers several years early in exchange for a lump sum payment, but those talks went nowhere. You'll remember the Dodgers have one of the best local TV deals in sports, 25 years, $8.35 billion, with an average of $334 million annually. But Walter was willing to exit the deal early in exchange for upfront cash. That's crazy. Walter, Addy, might have to sabotage the Dodgers, who he owns, to get out of this $17 billion mysterious hole that the government is investigating him over as we speak. We might be seeing the downfall of the Dodgers via their owner going belly up.
1: It's not even just the Dodgers, not just the team itself. Filings uncovered, they show that roughly $1.45 billion in debt for American Media Production, so that's the entity behind their media group, Sportsnet LA and the Dodgers, okay? We want to know what their life is sitting in the balance of. In the balance sheets of five life insurance companies, tied to or controlled by who? The Dodgers own ownership. So what that means is the Dodgers they got this awesome deal. Like, oh my goodness, look at that. We're getting a discount on their TV rights from a media company that their owners co-own. Financed by insurance companies, those same owners control.
0: So yeah, this, I mean, that, I'm just a simple man. I'm just a common man. I drive a common van. That almost sounds like fraud.
1: Well, your team has to figure out, you know, how much they can afford for a star player. The Dodgers have to figure out how much fraud they have to commit to afford a star player.
0: Uh-huh. All right.
1: So we're deferring all this money when in reality, it doesn't seem like we actually have this money. And you're trying to bail out your company with your other companies who you're also trying to bail out with. Hold on. Carry the one, long division, your other companies.
0: So I don't know the answer to this, and I'm not going to force you to answer it. I put you on the spot a bit here. But all this deferred money, if Mark Walter sells the Dodgers because he's in a $17 billion mysterious hole, again, mysterious hole. If that's the case, and 10 years go by, and the new owner has to pay Shohei Ohtani, is Walter on the hook for any of that?
1: I don't think he's
0: on the hook for any of that, right? As an individual.
1: If let's say a new owner comes in, he has to pay around $1 billion of deferred money until 2047. Yeah. So it's going to like servicing debt. And this says it kicks the actual bill to a stretch of decades many of today's owners won't be around for. So a new owner probably wouldn't even be around to finish paying off this debt. It's a disaster. A disaster.
0: Yep. So if you're a Padres fan, a Giants fan, if you're a Diamondbacks fan, you're like, oh, death to the Dodgers. Well, shoot, dog. I didn't think it was going to happen like this. But their owner is wrapped up in the government investigating $17 billion. He already had to sell the Lakers, and now he needs to make up money and make up money fast from the sounds of it. And that might come with selling the Dodgers. We might have a new owner of the LA Dodgers in a year's time, if not less. That is stunning. And a fall apart in LA. There are your idiots of the day on the Drake Toll Show, Westwood One Sports and the Westwood One Sports app. There is one NFL team that I know is going to make the playoffs. There's an NFL team, a franchise that I know will make the playoffs, on a quarterback who's in the final year of his contract and can't seem to get a new deal. But that's why they're going to make the playoffs and win their division while doing it. That's up next. It's Westwood One Sports, the Westwood One Sports app. This is the Drake Toll Show.
2: The Cardinals' offense had been a surprise of the preseason, but rookie running back Jeremiah Love is now dealing with a high ankle sprain. Will the number 3 overall pick return to the backfield by Arizona's opener? Westwood One Sports.
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17: Excellent driving conditions so far this morning. Traffic's moving right along without a problem at all. No accident stalls or delays to get in the way of your commute so far. I'm Randy Fuller with Oklahoma's Own Traffic.
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0: instead of losing them 37-34. And I still think the defense is a problem. I think they've probably taken a better step forward on the weak side of their team than the Bengals have. I don't know that the Bengals have made the push they need to not be playing 41-38 games that they may win or they may lose. But no, I think Dallas feels like a playoff team. I was there twice last year. Schottenheimer, you felt like had kind of control of things. I think that the challenge on Christian Parker is a huge one, but in terms of identifying a young coach who's been with good teams and good defenses that have won at the highest level, I think he's definitely that guy. I just don't know how quickly it takes. You know, you see all the spare pieces they've added. Like Von Miller, again, Von Miller is not the Von Miller of 10 years ago. He's not an MVP. He's probably a rotational rusher. But if your third rusher gives you six sacks, if he comes through with big plays in a playoff game, that's all he needs to do at this stage of his career. And the fact that he, to me, it validates the Cowboys a little bit that Vaughn would go there, because I don't think Vaughn wants to ride out his career with a 7-10 team or something like that.
1: I love it. Greg Allman, Fox Sports, joining the Drake Toll Show on Westwood One Sports. Greg, I appreciate your time this morning, the exact perspective we needed.
0: No problem, man. Have a good one. Take care.
1: 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I don't know if you heard what I heard there. I don't know. I hope you were your ears to the ground there? He just said Dallas Cowboys and playoffs. The Cowboys are a playoff team this year. Here we go again, boys. Here we go again. There's a brand-new best quarterback in the National Football League. There's a brand-new number one quarterback in the NFL. That's next. 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

0: Josh Allen, Joe Burrow, Dak Prescott, Justin Herbert, and Jared Goff. Not a lot of playoff experience, but a ton of upside. I take Matthew Stafford, Patrick Mahomes, Lamar Jackson, Drake May, Caleb Williams.
1: Also known as the Doobie Brothers because of age.
0: A ton of playoff experience and championships. However, at any point in time, they could crack their teeth on a Werther's. So there is that. 310-840-4910. You can call or text the show. Who wins this year's quarterback draft? Addy, thanks for playing.
1: Of course.
0: 310-840-4910. Hey, interesting, but the Dallas Cowboys were just guaranteed a playoff spot. What? That's up next. It's Westwood One Sports, the Westwood One Sports app. This is the Drake Toll Show.
2: Deshaun Watson outdueled Shedeur Sanders in the Browns preseason opener. Can Sanders make up ground when he gets the start Saturday against Buffalo? Westwood One Sports.
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14: Extremely hot day underway. Temperatures will be near 100 by lunchtime with highs to about 106. Edenex values will be 110 and higher. We might see some scattered showers and storms later today and into tonight. A few of those storms could be strong. Rain chances will linger into tomorrow morning and the summer heat continues on. From the Bi-Mills Weather Center, I'm News on 6 meteorologist Stacia Knight.
13: 1170 AM News on 6 Now traffic from the Classic Chevrolet in Owosso Traffic Center.
15: Traffic is moving along at a pretty good pace through Owosso right now, southbound on 169. From that point to 244 on to Route 66, 11th Street, it's all clear. Do expect delays northbound on 75 at 96. I'm Randy Fuller with Oklahoma's Own Traffic.
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18: Southbound on 169 gets a little busy after 31st Street leading into

0: I thought you would know from he's from Denmark.
1: No, no, no. Hit me with it.
0: Morten Andersen.
1: Of course. Half a foot. Morten Andersen.
0: This person is also celebrating a birthday, and he was in Full House General Hospital, and he's a musician with the Beach Boys.
1: Oh, dead today?
0: No, he's alive.
1: Okay, so not Bob Saget.
0: No.
1: Whatever happened to predictability? Shoot, man. Who is it?
0: John Stamos.
1: Stamos is a Beach Boy?
0: Yeah, he plays with them all the time.
1: Wow. News to me. Okay, congrats, John. Uncle Jesse.
0: This one is a little rough for me because I love him so much. He was, because he's dead, Canadian-American actor. He played Chandler Bing in Friends.
1: Oh, no. Matthew Perry.
0: Good answer. That was correct. Here's Matthew your final Perry. One. This guy awesome. Celebrating a birthday, and he's the quarterback for the Raiders.
1: Fernando Mendoza?
0: No.
1: Kirk Cousins?
0: Yep.
1: Nice.
0: Don't touch his elbow.
1: 46th birthday, Kirk Cousins.
0: That's cute. His elbow.
1: Addie Bates produces. Roy Lee runs the board to Armin Williams, Bruce Gilbert, Ryan McGuire, Colin Jones. Thank you for a job. I sure appreciate it. We'll be back tomorrow, 6 a.m. to 9 a.m. Eastern time. This has been It Always Will Be. Nick Costos, You Better You Bet, is coming up. 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

I would say I'm embarrassed by it, but honestly, I'm not. There have been a lot of bad ones over the years, but I placed one that is up there among the worst that I've ever placed. I'll tell you about it at the end of the show. And at the end of the show, in the Power Hour, the final hour, we'll give you all our bets for tonight in Major League Baseball. A small winner, but honestly, I'm not. There have been a lot of bad ones over the years, but I placed one that is up there among the worst.

0: And because of that, you should all be ashamed. Because you're sleeping on this team and this coach. Kyle Shanahan, if you had to trust any coach, I guess you could maybe say Ben Johnson. Maybe you want to throw Andy Reid out there. I kind of think Andy's lost his fastball a little bit. So maybe you want to say Ben Johnson. Kyle Shanahan, for me, is the easy answer. Which coach do you trust to throw the Sean McVay defense, the Chris Shula defense with Myles Garrett and company off balance? It would be Shanahan. And yeah, like the Niners have some injury woes at the moment. It's August 19th. Now look, we get there to Melbourne, Australia, week one, and the Niners are the walking wounded. I might feel a little differently. But as it stands right now, I don't even need the points. I'll take them, but I don't need them. I think the San Francisco 49ers walk into Melbourne as the underdog and walk out 1-0, beating the LA Rams in both teams' season opener. We are just getting started. Wonderful Sports Wednesday edition. You better you bet. Westwood One Sports. Nick Costos and you, presented by BetMGM. On the other side, we will turn our attention to Sunday's slate of games, and we will start. Robert Saleh out for revenge. Will he get it? Titans and the Jets, Bears and the Panthers, and more next here on Westwood One Sports.
1: The Cardinals offense had been a surprise of the preseason, but rookie running back Jeremiah Love is now dealing with a high ankle sprain. Will the number three overall pick return to the backfield by Arizona's opener? Westwood One Sports.
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4: Extremely hot day underway. Temperatures will be near 100 by lunchtime with highs to about 106. Edenex values will be 110 and higher. We might see some scattered showers and storms later today and into tonight. A few of those storms could be strong. Rain chances will linger into tomorrow morning and the summer heat continues on. From the Bob Mills Weather Center, I'm News on 6 meteorologist Stacia Knight.
3: 1170 AM News on 6 now traffic from the Classic Chevrolet in Owosso Traffic Center.
5: Southbound on 169 from Route 66 11th Street to the BA, have some slow to moderate traffic flow there. Ramp crowding is causing delays right now on the I-44 BA interchange. I'm Randy Fuller with Oklahoma's own traffic.
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2: 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And

0: touches last year. And that normally doesn't bode well for players the next year, even when they're 350 touches or more. It normally doesn't go as well for them the following year. And so he's out right now with what they're just describing kind of opaquely as tightness. I think he matters more to them than any other player on their roster. That's not some sort of revolutionary thought. But if he is 100%, them and the points and the weird I could talk myself into with just a little bit overblown on the Rams. And I agree, like, bet it a minute before kickoff, because everybody in the world is going to be like, oh my God, the Rams are playing and they have Aaron Donald, and that number is going to go up maybe even to 4.5. But for now, I would just be a little, I'd be watching, and I'm glad I don't have a fantasy draft yet. Like, I'm nervous about Christian McCaffrey at this moment in time.
1: I feel like even though Kyle Shanahan said yesterday that it's not related to his contract.
0: Yeah.
1: Kind of, Jameer Gibbs just got beat, John. Maybe a smidge related to contractitis.
0: It could be a smidge related to the fact that Kenneth Walker is due to make as much money as Christian McCaffrey. Yeah, that might have a smidge to do it.
1: And you know what? I'm a kind of anti-Christian McCaffrey because he named his daughter Colette, which is my daughter's name, and he did it after me. So he clearly, him and Olivia Culpo knew that, and they stole it from me. Bunch of jerks.
0: Yeah, no, you're a big influencer. No problem.
1: I mean, there's no question. When you think about influencers, Nick Costos 1, Olivia Culpo 2 is generally how it goes. I love your team in week one, buddy. Bears at the Carolina Panthers.
0: I love them so much in week one that I'm starting to get scared about how much I love them in week one. Like, they need to win that game. Period. Borderline must win week one.
1: Now, do you want it to be, does it matter if they win 24-23 on a last second field goal? Or, like, do you need this to be, like, a no-doubter?
0: I mean, listen, if they survive in advance, it's the NFL. So I will take 24-23 on a last second field goal and, like, be able to sleep that night. They lose 24-23 on a last second field goal, I'm going to have bloodshot eyes on first things first the next day. So there's a ton riding on that game. Carolina obviously looks pretty good down the stretch of the season. And the last time we saw them, they played the Rams very tough. And so I do think it is at least within the realm of possibilities that Carolina is better than we expect. But the Bears offense should be able to pretty much name their number against the Panthers defense. So I will be very surprised if that's not a 30-point output for the Bears.
1: I have a couple more I'd like to run by you here, and you just tell me which of these you have a strong opinion on. Okay. Vikings-Packers, Minnesota, a 1-point favorite. Pick the winner of the game. Total is 45. Sunday Night Football, Dallas laying 2.5 at the Giants. My sense is that will close 3. And then Monday night, Kansas City. My sense is this will close a juice 2.5 at home against the Denver Broncos. We're assuming Pat Mahomes obviously plays in the game.
0: So gambling thought out of the chute here, because I know you like the Giants in the upset in week one, which I respect. That feels like an under to me. 48.5 feels a little bit like Dallas's offense is amazing and everybody still thinks the Cowboys defense is terrible. I don't think the Cowboys defense is going to be terrible. I think the Cowboys, like, of the teams that were awful last year, and they were awful, like, I still would have a lot of questions about the Giants run defense, even if I love their pass rush. We talked about the Bills defense earlier. The Bengals, like, invested a lot in their defense, but I still am not a huge fan of all, like, Dallas's moves all make sense to me. And you get the new defensive coordinator bump. So I think Dallas is going to be, and they've heard all year is about how terrible their defense is going to be and all that. And then you add in left tackle questions for the Cowboys and the Giants pass rush. Like, I could see that being a defense ahead of the offense, sloppy week one, you know, 23-20 game. And so I like under 48.5 in that spot of the three games you mentioned, if we're talking gambling.
1: About 30 seconds to go here. What is the hottest take for this upcoming NFL season that you're currently marinating on? Anywhere you want to take it in 30 seconds.
0: Okay, well, you asked me this last week, and I gave you my Jackson Dart, the forgotten quarterback. So I will give you Shane Steichen, the forgotten coach.
1: Ooh, I love it.
0: Colts, he's been the head coach for 3 years. They've won eight games, and 9 games. His leading passer each of the years is a different player. The three passers, Gardner Minshew, Anthony Richardson, Daniel Jones. He also had an amazing offense with Jalen Hurts, and we now know that that is not a guarantee. And he had an amazing offense with Justin Herbert. We now know that's not a guarantee. The guy can flat out coach. I like the Colts this year. I think people forget it.
1: And by the way, Colts +3.5 week 1 at home against the Ravens. If Shane Steichen got fired by Indy, he would get hired like 2 days later by another team. Danny, can't wait to watch you for the full 3 hours today. First things first on Fox Sports 1. Enjoy your time off after that, buddy.
0: Thanks, man. I'll talk to you soon.
1: Our friend Danny Parkins joining us here on You Better You Bet. Hour one done. Hour two for you. Coming up on the other side, we will continue to roll through week 1 in the National Football League.
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1: 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Always fun chatting with our pal Danny Parkins from First Things First on Fox Sports One. Danny loves the Bears in week one against the Panthers. I do too. And I'm not a Bears fan. Can't call me biased. I do like the Bears coming up in week one in Carolina. I thought the conversation that him and I had about the Bills defense was interesting. From what I can gather from talking to people around the league, there's a lot of optimism right now on what the Jim Leonard defense can look like for Buffalo. I love the rookie linebacker Caleb Elam-Zor, and you are starting to hear a lot of good things about him. I love Chauncey Gardner-Johnson coming over in the secondary. I like Dee Alford signed in that secondary. If Bradley Chubb can give you anything rushing the passer along with, you know, Greg Rousseau and Ed Oliver, I'm bullish on this Bills defense this year. And we know the Bills offense is going to be electric. I just think both AFC East teams, the Bills and the Patriots, are going to be great this year, like last year. Leaning towards New England to win the division, but willing to change my mind when we get there. But I do think we will see both those teams, Buffalo and New England, in the playoffs. And if that's true, you know, the AFC, it's loaded, right? How many teams does the AFC North send? You can make a case for three. I won't, but you could. Baltimore, Pittsburgh, and Cincinnati. You could make a case, I might, and maybe you wouldn't, for three teams in the AFC South: Houston, Jacksonville, and Shane Steichen in Indianapolis. And obviously you could make the case, and I think all of us would, for three teams from the AFC West: the Chargers, the Broncos, Patrick Mahomes, and the Kansas City Chiefs. So that's two teams in the East, three in the North, five, three in the South, eight, three in the West, 11. And this is not including any potential surprises for only seven spots. There are going to be good teams left on both sides, but I think especially in the AFC, good teams left out of the postseason this year in the American Football Conference. Enjoyed that conversation with Danny and enjoyed rolling through a bunch of the games week one in the NFL with my betting and actual thoughts on the games. I think New England will keep it very close, if not beat the Seahawks in the season opener. I think the Niners will beat the Rams in Australia. No one's going to like that, maybe except for me, for the Niners to win that game. I trust Kyle Shanahan, like the Bears in Carolina, to win and cover and maybe win by a lot. and forget about the points, the Jets will go into Tennessee and flat out beat the Titans. Remember them? What's there to remember? They stink. Jets money line in Tennessee. Lions Saints, a bit of a confusing game for me. Lean towards the over. And Steelers Falcons, I'd love to bet Atlanta. Very, very, very tough. Very in Tennessee. Lions Saints, a bit of a confusing game for me. Lean towards the over. And Steelers Falcons, I'd love to bet Atlanta. Very, very, very tough. Very tough to bet Atlanta.

0: absolute revelation. And I think it was less that Daniel suffered a sophomore slump and more that A, he was injured, and B, the roster construction of the Commanders was atrocious last year. Now, I don't love the roster construction this year. I still, even with Stephon Diggs, don't really love the skill position players in Washington. And the defense with Durante Jones coming over from Minnesota, Brian Flores' disciple, is a little interesting with some of the new pieces, most notably, you know, linebacker Sonny Styles, the 7th overall pick in the NFL draft. I can't get there on the Commanders as a playoff team. But I think what I want to do with Washington, if you're going to give me this many points and I get Jaden Daniels, I think that's going to be something I'm interested in. Like, I think the guy's name is Bob Ryan from Entourage, the old dude. Is that something that you might be interested in? Yes. Yes, it is, Bob. Jaden Daniels. Forget about, you know what? This should actually, get it out of your heads right now. This should not be Washington Commanders +4.5. It should be Jaden Daniels +4.5. Think of it like that. Jaden Daniels +4.5. And I think it makes the decision a little more palatable. Take a break. On the other side, we will get to the Raiders and the Dolphins, the Chargers and the Cardinals, and more to Bundo at the end of the hour here on a Wednesday on Westwood One Sports.
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3: Extremely hot day underway. Temperatures will be near 100 by lunchtime with highs to about 106. Edenex values will be 110 and higher. We might see some scattered showers and storms later today and into tonight. A few of those storms could be strong. Rain chances will linger into tomorrow morning and the summer heat continues on. From the Bob Mills Weather Center, I'm News on 6 meteorologist Stacia Knight.
4: 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Nick Costos here. 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

0: 7-point favorite in this game tells you that bettors feel like Green Bay is a good amount better than the Vikings. And you know that I disagree with that. And that I think the Vikings' upside this year on offense is to be a top 10 offense in the league with Kyler Murray as the trigger man, with Kevin O'Connell calling the shots, with really good weapons, most notably Justin Jefferson. And if the offensive line stays healthy, like, Kyler's going to get protected. And did I mention Micah Parsons isn't playing in the game? It would be really lame if after this entire offseason of me crediting Minnesota and saying that the Vikings are going to be a playoff team this year, for me to pick Green Bay in week one. I absolutely can't do it. So it'd be like, you know, politically, you're claiming I'm going to vote all Democrat before the midterm elections and then showing up and it's actually, I'm just going to vote, you know, all right wing down the board. You can't do it. I won't do it. I won't be a flip-flopper. I won't be a fraud. Skull, baby. Viking clap. Give me the Minnesota Vikings to beat the Green Bay Packers in week numero uno. Coming up next, Anthony DeBundo from The Ringer joins the show to get us set for the upcoming soccer season following the World Cup. We will break down the Cowboys and the Giants, the Chiefs and the Broncos to end the week one slate before the end of the show. Looking forward to that. And we're closing the program with all our bets for tonight. But DeBundo joins us next here on You Better You Bet.
1: The Cardinals offense had been a surprise of the preseason, but rookie running back Jeremiah Love is now dealing with a high ankle sprain. Will the number three overall pick return to the backfield by Arizona's opener? Westwood One Sports.
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0: turnover. And then Arsenal's just sitting there like, well, we can keep maximizing this window. We are the best team. We were the best team last year. We have a style and a way of playing that people don't like, but is efficient. And until that changes, I find it hard to pick anybody but Arsenal to win the league.
1: So Arsenal to win, I agree with you. Is there a bet for the people in the audience that are disposed towards a wager here and there in the Premier League that you like outside of Arsenal to win, which I agree with, by the way?
0: Yeah, I'm looking at Chelsea, and there's a top four market out there where they're like minus 120. I love Xabi Alonso more than probably most people do as well. I think the one game a week thing is an underrated feature coming off of a World Cup year, especially where Man United and Liverpool are going to be in, you know, European competitions, probably going deep in them. Chelsea have no Europe. And for the first time in a while, that presents them opportunities to have fresher legs, to have fewer injuries, because as much as Chelsea has bought a ton of players, a lot of the really important ones, like Cole Palmer, have barely been healthy for the last few years. And so I think Chelsea, see, again, a lot of new players coming in again. Morgan Rodgers, I'm probably lower on than most people. But Palmer and Rodgers together is a pretty fun combination of skills in your midfield. I think Chelsea, for me, it's kind of like a toss-up between 3, 4, and 5 with Liverpool, United, and Chelsea. I would go with Chelsea over the other two.
1: As a Chelsea fan, you know I love that. Need to hit on what I perceive to be the juiciest storyline in soccer right now as everything gets set to return, which is Jose Mourinho returning to Real Madrid. And you know, there's Netflix just has a 3-part documentary on Mourinho that I've watched 2/3 of, and it is spectacular. So Mourinho goes to Real Madrid, wants to buy Rodri, who I think everyone should know, right? Because he just won the best player award at the World Cup, winning it for Spain. He spurns Real Madrid to go to Barcelona. Barcelona are the favorites in La Liga. I can't wait to watch La Liga this year. I'm going to root for Real Madrid like they're the Yankees in Game 7 of the World Series. Anything going on with you and La Liga here with Barca and Mourinho and Real?
0: Yeah, it's funny how fast things can change in soccer, because 2 or 3 years ago, the conversation was, okay, well, Barca might be better right now, but look at all this young talent Real Madrid have. Like, Real Madrid's about to take over because of guys like Tchouaméni and Camavinga, and they have this midfield and Fede Valverde, and they had just signed Jude Bellingham, and they're like, oh my goodness, like, Real Madrid is building an absolute behemoth. 2 years later, Barcelona has Pau Cubarsí and Lamine Yamal, who are the two best under 20 players maybe in the world. And that is the driving force behind the fact they won the La Liga and relatively comfortably last year. Now they bring in Rodri. And look, flick ball is not the easiest thing to execute consistently. Pau Cubarsí looked a whole lot more comfortable in the Spanish system than he did at Barcelona at times. But bringing in Rodri to help put out fires, getting him in a slightly lower intensity league than the Prem, where I thought in the second half of last season, he was starting to struggle physically. He was coming off a major injury. He wasn't quite the same Rodri. And then the slower pace of the international game really helped him. If that's any inclination of how he might do in La Liga, you add that defensive ball winning presence like Rodri to a team that really is only lacking one thing, and that's defensive ball winning. I think Barcelona is the best team in the world entering 2026 this year. And Real Madrid has opportunities to put it together. Nobody's going to doubt a team that features Vinny, Mbappe, Bellingham in the same front, you know, 3 or 4 players. But they still haven't had the right manager to put it all together, to manage the egos and the tactics. It's a hard thing to do. And Mourinho, I think he can manage the egos. But at this point in his career, what is he as a tactician? What does it look like? What does a great Jose Mourinho team look like? We don't know because we haven't seen one in many years. So it's a fascinating experiment. I'm also excited to watch it, but I think Barca clearly has a better team right now.
1: So like 20 seconds for this. If you had to pick a Champions League winner, which you don't, to be clear, but if you did, you would take Barcelona to end the 2-year reign of PSG?
0: Yeah, probably. The thing with the new format is like you can probably just wait till January. The odds aren't really going to change that much. I can't see anybody like running away with the Champions League. So, you know, those top 4 or 5 teams will probably be around there. Same price in January. So you can kind of just wait. But it's fun to see those showcase matches in the fall.
1: Great. We went mano a mano in the World Cup. You had Spain. I had France. Didn't go great for me. I'll take Real Madrid this year. You can take Barcelona.
0: Right.
1: We'll see how it goes this time. You're the best,
0: okay,
1: buddy.
0: Let's do it.
1: Ringer Wise Guys. You can check out Anthony on the Ringer's Gambling Show with Cousin Sal, Raheem Palmer, and others. Follow him on Twitter @AnthonyDeBundo. Thank you very much, my friend.
0: Thanks for having me.
1: Anthony, big time sports guy. Baseball, NFL, soccer, we absolutely love it all here on You Better You Bet. We also love college football here on You Better You Bet, and we'll talk about it on the other side. Colin Wilson from the Action Network, Big Bets on Campus, joins Nick Costos right after this.
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1: Bring it up, Roy.

all the turnovers that you saw with Josh Hoover in years past. It's an advantageous schedule. Once they get back from probably lapping Bill Belichick a few times over overseas in the first game, they come back, they only leave the state of and the two of them are just going to run, and I would say a very efficient offense that cuts down all the turnovers that you saw with Josh Hoover in years past. It's an advantageous schedule. Once they get back from probably

0: And then after that, I would definitely look at a San Jose State USC over. And this is just me looking at the board. So, but favorite, you're right. TCU in this, I don't think it's coming down to seven. If you see the market move to -7 on TCU, I believe it's a group that's trying to shape a number that's going to come back.
1: MGM's got it. MGM's almost at 8 for TCU North Carolina. Looking at it right now.
0: I make it 15. So if it falls to a 7 at any other book, it's simply being shaped because it's going to get whacked. So there's your bet. There's your handicap for week 0.
1: TCU, even with the cornerback brandishing a gun and getting thrown off the team, North Carolina potentially that bad, TCU laying it against Carolina. Colin, you're the best. We'll just say it again. I love Colin. I love Stucky. They've been coming on this show for years. They do awesome work on college football. Check out Big Bets on Campus if it tickles your fancy. My sense is it will. Thank you very much, my friend. Stay well. We'll catch up soon.
0: Thank you, Nick.
1: The great Colin Wilson joining us here on You Better, You Bet. Well, I'm excited to bet TCU now against North Carolina. Don't know if I would have made that bet before just because I respect Bill Belichick, but apparently it's getting that bad for Bill Belichick at North Carolina. Okay, we still have a bunch of sports-related topics that we need to hit on the show today, and I'm going to effort to get them in, whether it's PCA and Ohtani continuing their heroics in the race for NL MVP, a couple more games to hit week one in the National Football League, but on the other side, I've got some real-life stuff to discuss with everybody. I hope that you will humor me because I have something serious to talk about, and I'm not joking. Coming up next here on You Better, You Bet.
2: Deshaun Watson outdueled Shedeur Sanders in the Browns preseason opener. Can Sanders make up ground when he gets the start Saturday against Buffalo? Westwood One Sports.
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20: Extremely hot day underway. Temperatures will be near 100 by lunchtime with highs to about 106. Edenex values will be 110 and higher. We might see some scattered showers and storms later today and into tonight. A few of those storms could be strong. Rain chances will linger into tomorrow morning and the summer heat continues on. From the Bob Mills Weather Center, I'm News on 6 meteorologist Stacia Knight.
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13: Welcome in to Black and Abdallah here on Westwood One Sports, the Westwood One Sports app, Sirius XM channel 375, all of our great radio affiliates around the country. I'm Chris Black along with Adam Abdallah, broadcasting live from downtown Chicago on the air until 3 Eastern, hanging out with you right here on Westwood One Sports. You can always call or text the show at 310-840-4910. Abdallah, as we get things started, how about this? Before we dive into the actual hard-hitting football conversation, we're 3 weeks away, man.
14: 3 weeks.
13: 3 weeks away from the start of the football season. It is approaching quickly. You know, a conversation that we had yesterday that I think is still worth revisiting is the NFC South and who can win the NFC South. Mm-hmm. We talked about it yesterday. It does feel like it's kind of up for grabs. Mm-hmm. You look at DraftKings, the odds to win the division here in the offseason, Tampa Bay is the favorite. The Saints are second, Panthers third, Falcons fourth. With that said, I've seen many people suggest that the Falcons can win the division. Mm-hmm. Carolina, they won the division last year. They hosted a home playoff game last year. No one's talking about them. I feel like Baker and the Bucks have been talked about. We've mentioned here on the show that perhaps the Saints are a bit of a sleeper team that could go from worst to first this upcoming season. I do feel like a little skeptical on that just because I don't feel alone in that thought process. I feel like a lot of people are on that same line of thinking, and usually that's never good. Yeah. If everyone has the same thought, you know, and you can apply that same kind of idea for the Cowboys, I feel like you and I are on the Cowboys. Everyone's on the Cowboys. It happens every offseason. I don't know how to feel about that. I don't feel great mm-hmm. that's how I feel about the Cowboys. Mm-hmm. But with the NFC South and Tampa Bay, are we talking about the Buccaneers enough as we head into this season?
14: I think so, because if you look at the way the division is starting to shake out, go back to last season. Carolina wins 8 games. Tampa wins 8 games. The Falcons win 8 games. The Saints only win 6. But if you look at the way that season, you know, played out, you had Ridder play for a little bit, then you had Tyler Shuck come in, and he played well at the end of the season. You know, we were talking to players at the Super Bowl last year that were on the Saints, and they were telling us that he was coming into his own at the end of the season, really took command of that locker room and really took control of that team and really took command and was like, this is my team. I'm going to be the quarterback of the future. And so you've got a team now that could see them winning 2 more games and getting to 8 wins. I could see, once again, this division winner being an 8-win team. This division coming down to an 8 or 9-win team and someone, you know, that last week of the season coming down to somebody, you know, we're going to be watching a 1 o'clock Eastern game or a 4:25 Eastern game and sitting there as someone is either sitting at home watching either someone win or lose, and that determines who's going to the playoffs just like it did last season. And unfortunately for the Bucks, that was the Panthers ended up going to the playoffs. Yeah. And they look, you win your division, you get to host a playoff game, but an under 500 team, should they be hosting a playoff game? That's a conversation for another day. But if you look at the rest of the division, the Falcons have no pass rushers anymore. Both their pass rushers are hurt. So how are this defense is completely decimated. Michael Penix hasn't participated fully in practice yet. He can't do anything with pads on. He can't do anything in 11-on-11s. He can't do anything real yet. And we're 3 weeks away from the start of the regular season. We're just over 3 weeks from them having their first game on Sunday. So you can't really count him into this quarterback battle just yet. You've got Tua, whose first snap in preseason under Kevin Stefanski was a fumble. Like, I can't take this team seriously. I wanted to take this team seriously.
13: Right, right.
14: But right now, I just can't. So I'm going to go with the team that I think has the best quarterback on their roster and has the best chance, I think, to win the division. And that's Tampa right now. As much as I like Bryce Young, as much as I like Dave Canales and what they've added to their defense and what they can do, I still like Baker Mayfield more than Bryce Young. And as much as I like the Saints and what Tyler Shuck can do, I still think they're a year away from really competing for a division. I like Baker Mayfield and the Bucks to win this division, even if it's only 8 wins, even if it's 9 wins. I still think because of the injuries and the up in the air.
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0: in that $50 million range, but he wants respectable years.
1: Yeah, and
0: he doesn't want a two-year deal.
1: And then
0: he wants a 4 or 5 year deal. Like, that's respectable.
1: Those names above the $50 million a year average, you're looking at Jalen Hurts, 51, Lamar Jackson, 52, Justin Herbert, 52.5, Brock Purdy, 53, Jared Goff, 53, Matthew Stafford, 55. If you land anywhere below 55, I think that makes a lot of sense for Baker Mayfield.
2: Yeah.
1: The thing that throws it all out of whack is that the Packers gave Jordan Love his contract of $220 million, which is $55 a year. I think it's a toss-up on the argument on who's the better quarterback, Jordan Love or Baker Mayfield.
2: Absolutely.
1: You know, like the Brock Purdy at 53, that seems to be perfect. That would make sense. Because I think Brock Purdy and Baker Mayfield are about the same quarterback.
0: Yeah, that's fair. That's fair. They're both quarterbacks you can win with.
1: I would lean towards Baker, but I think that's the level that he's at.
0: Absolutely. They're both quarterbacks that you can win with. They're both quarterbacks that have gone to the playoffs, taken their teams to the playoffs, and they're both quarterbacks that have won. So I don't understand the Bucs' hesitation other than that they're looking for an excuse to get rid of the coaching staff and to get rid of Baker.
1: Could one of the sport's biggest franchises be sold? We'll tell you who that is coming up next. This summer, the DraftKings Sports app is now available in all 50 states.
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3: 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Westwood One Sports.
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16: Extreme heat warnings in effect across Green Country this afternoon, with heat index values as high as 115 in some areas across the state. High temperature near 107 expected for your Wednesday afternoon with mostly sunny skies. And we can't rule out an isolated pop-up shower or two, becoming a little bit more scattered overnight tonight for the start of your Thursday morning. Lows near 78 degrees. From the Bob Mills Weather Center, I'm News on 6 meteorologist Chloe Arroyo.
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3: This is Bleck and Abdallah on Westwood One Sports. Here's Chris Bleck and Adam Abdallah.
1: Last week, too many of us who cover sports and in the sports world, it was a surprise to see that the Los Angeles Lakers were sold. Not only were the Los Angeles Lakers sold, it was also the team was sold within 72 hours. Mark Walter sold the Lakers to Bob Iger in a group that, and it took place very quickly, right?
19: Mm-hmm.
1: And a lot of this stems from this idea that the reporting that's out there, Wall Street Journal, The Athletic, all these different publications reporting on the federal probe that's in looking into the business dealings of Mark Walter's companies, his insurance companies, and then the debt that he is carrying based on those insurance companies, and essentially like what has been reported, a closed loophole of his insurance companies giving out deals to other companies that he owns to then take advantage of regulations. I'm not very smart on this topic. I've read a lot about it because I think it's fascinating. I'm guessing maybe we could get like a Big Short type film out of it at the end of the day. I don't know. We'll see if
19: more like a Bernie Madoff type documentary.
1: See if Christian Bale is available to explain this to us.
19: Yeah.
1: On how this is working. But it would appear as if the reason that the Lakers were sold was that Mark Walter needs cash, and he needs it quickly.
19: Mm-hmm.
1: And he needs it before the end of this year. And so he is selling off assets. Not only did he sell off the Lakers, he had a stake in Chelsea, the football club in England, which he has sold off as well. So he's no longer an owner.

0: Bones black.
1: He's an accountant. He's sitting at his desk having a glass of milk.
2: I would
1: have the same opinion.
2: I take the glass down. I got a milk mustache.
1: I would say.
2: Can I help you?
1: It's not inappropriate. It's strange.
2: It's just weird.
1: It's just weird, dude.
2: I'm mixing some chocolate in it.
1: Why are you housing so much milk, man?
2: Can I help you?
1: What are you doing? Yeah, like every 5 minutes you're on a call. You hang up your call and you hear the clinking of the spoon in the glass because he's stirring his chocolate milk like a child.
0: Man. You guys remember the Got Milk campaign? Do you remember the Got Milk?
1: Yeah.
0: Like posters were everywhere.
1: Man. Yeah. Yeah.
2: Those were great.
1: Raj, did you have a favorite ad picture from that campaign?
0: I mean, as a Bronco fan, Elway and TD were in their primes. There were a lot. But if I'm going to go non-homer, I do have to say the Britney Spears one was one of its time.
1: That's
0: very locked
1: that's what
0: in,
1: I was,
0: you know, in I, that
1: I
0: moment.
1: Was, I was hoping for an answer like that.
0: Yeah.
1: Yeah.
0: Also, the Jennifer Aniston and Lisa Kudrow one.
1: Yep.
0: That was a big Got Milk as well.
2: Tyra.
1: Yeah, I was going to say I think the number one would be Tyra Banks.
2: Tyra Banks
1: in the Got Milk
2: let's
1: ad.
2: Let's not get it twisted.
1: I think that leads the day. Yeah,
0: what
1: that
0: about Frankie Muniz? He was pretty big in that time. He had a Got Milk.
1: That or the Harrison Ford.
2: Harrison Ford?
1: Nothing wrong with a good old milk campaign with Harrison Ford on the cover.
2: There's a lot of people
0: I remember after the Ravens won the Super Bowl, Trent Dilfer.
1: Man.
0: Got picked for the Got Milk campaign, and I was like,
2: Stone
0: okay,
2: Cold
0: we
2: did one.
0: Trent Dilfer.
1: Yeah, Trent Dilfer, the creator of QBR.
2: Yes.
1: That's right. A quarterback rating that helps mediocre quarterbacks.
2: Yes,
1: that's what it's about, QBR.
0: Jonathan Taylor Thomas, JTT.
1: Oh, Abdallah, you're a big JTT guy.
2: Yeah, you know me.
0: You know, as I'm seeing these posters, I could see Abdallah being in one of these. I could
1: see
0: him drinking
1: right?
0: the milk at the show and then doing a Got Milk poster. Yep. Absolutely. You can do it.
2: Strong takes, strong bones.
1: Yeah, okay. All right. It's Black
0: wow,
1: Abdallah
0: he's
1: here.
0: He's at two today. That's his second one. He had the
1: I know,
0: smelling
1: but he can't leave
0: there.
1: Because otherwise we'll go wow. into an NBA notebook. And no one wants that today. Here on August 19th. It's Black Abdallah here on Westwood One Sports.
0: Let me tell you a little bit about how the Charlotte Hornets are wrapping.
1: I really like Con Knipple as the face of the franchise now.
2: Post-Mellow word.
1: Are the, Cowboys done adding, are the Cowboys done adding to their defense? We'll tell you coming up next.
3: Deshaun Watson outdueled Shedeur Sanders in the Browns preseason opener. Can Sanders make up ground when he gets the start Saturday against Buffalo? Westwood One Sports.
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1: Over the weekend, the Cowboys added Von Miller to their defense. I'm expecting their defense, the Cowboys defense, to be much better this upcoming season. As long as they're not 32nd in points given up in the NFL, Dallas should be a playoff team. Just improve on defense enough to give your offense a chance. That's all I'm looking for from the Cowboys defense. So Von Miller in the mix there with the Cowboys. Jerry Jones wants to stay aggressive. Take a listen to Jerry Jones on would the Cowboys make another deal before the season.
23: Yes. Yes. If we had an opportunity, I would be.
24: Is it more of a wait and see thing?
23: And it's as much about of where we are, which I'm more positive than when we started camp, seriously, about what our chances are. And so I think if we saw an opportunity to take a little of the future and put it on this team, I'd do it if it would help us.
1: So there you go, Jerry Jones. And I feel like that's kind of the message he's had this entire offseason. It's interesting that he points out that he thinks they're better than he thought when he spoke at the start of training camp, because at the start of training camp, he spoke very highly of this team. And I'm buying it. I think the Cowboys will be good this upcoming season.
2: Yeah, so do I. I think, look, it's never been a question of their offense. Their offense is going to be great. It's a question of their defense. And they add Rashawn Gary, who's going to be great. You know, he's always been very good. You draft Caleb Downs. I think he's going to be awesome in that defense. I think this whole defense is going to be very good. And I think that if you have the assets to go out and get a guy like Max Crosby, they have Green Bay's draft pick. They don't have their own. They traded it to the Jets. Then they still have Green Bay's draft pick from the Micah Parsons trade. You can go out and make a deal for Max Crosby. You already paid a bunch of money to Quinnen Williams. You've got cash. It doesn't seem like you're going to pay George Pickens. As of right now, it doesn't seem like you're going to do it.
1: Yeah, it doesn't.
2: So I would, if I'm Jerry Jones today, I go and I try to trade for Max Crosby today. And I understand that you might lose George Pickens in the offseason, but you can always find a way to either draft another wide receiver, maybe use a second round pick on a wide receiver, or you can sign another wide receiver with whatever cash you have left next season. You can always restructure contracts and find ways to get under the cap and find cap space next season. I would make the moves for Max Crosby because look at around the NFC. Look at what's going on. Look at what the Rams are doing. Look at how good the Seahawks defense is. You need to keep up in the arms race of the NFC. And the only way to do that is to go out. And I think, I don't think this is a wait and see how good this team is and see how good they are around the deadline.
1: Yeah.
2: I think you need to make this move now to try to get as big of a lead as you can in the division. Bury the Eagles as early as you can. Bury the Commanders as early as you can. Bury the Giants as early as you can.
1: That's not going to happen. Philly's going to be around.
2: I understand that. But
1: Philly's very good.
2: You don't think that if you can get Max Crosby early than later, that's better?
1: Oh, yeah, yeah, yeah. Getting the players buried. You're not going to bury the Eagles. I don't think you're going to bury the Commanders. I'm reading
2: reports from Eagles camp, and everything I see says that this offense is not clicking right now.
1: I'll give it time.
2: Okay.
1: Yeah, a couple weeks.
2: Okay.
1: Figure it out.
2: Okay.
1: It's Black and Abdallah here on Westwood One Sports and the Westwood One Sports app. You can always call or text the show at 310-840-4910. We received an email, which I didn't know that we have, but we have an email. I think you can find it on the Westwood One Sports website.
2: All right.
1: This is the email. We were talking earlier about, is it appropriate to have a non-alcoholic beer at work? Sitting at your desk, you crack one open, someone looks over, oh my God, look, Debbie is drinking on the job. Nope, it's a non-alcoholic beer. She's just enjoying the flavor of beer.
2: Old Deb.
1: Oh, old Deb.
2: Good old Deb.
1: Good old Deb in the cubicle. This is what the email says. Beverages permitted at work should not be called beer. Beer-flavored water, etc., is fine. My two cents, Gordon from Toronto. Shout out to Gordon.
2: Toronto.
1: Listening to the show.
2: I mean, I don't see why tomorrow I couldn't bring in.
1: You could.
2: A six pack of non-alcoholic beer, leave it in the fridge, and whenever I feel parched,
1: you could
2: go over and that and drink the beer flavored water that is a non-alcoholic beer.
1: Let's see from the 734. Non-alcoholic beer is a fantastic invention when it's late and you've had a bunch. Sometimes that last beer is too much. Throw in a non-alcoholic beer and you keep going. Mike from Detroit. Shout out to Mike.
2: All right.
1: Sneak one in there. Keep it going. And then also from the 843, as a true beer lover, this has never even occurred to me. Six pack tomorrow for the 12-hour shift. Should be interesting. Ryan in Myrtle Beach. Ryan, don't drink on the job. That's not what we're talking about.
2: No, I think he's saying non-alcoholic.
1: He's going to throw down on a sixer of non-alcoholic beer tomorrow.
2: I think he's going to do non-alcoholic.
1: All right, yes. I want a review. After that happens, non-alcoholic beer for the 12-hour shift, give us a review, Ryan. Yeah. We appreciate you. It's Black and Abdallah here on Westwood One Sports and the Westwood One Sports app. We'll be back.
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1: That's right, Black and Abdallah here on Westwood One Sports and the Westwood One Sports app. Abdallah, we've gotten to the point of training camp where everyone's upset Everyone's annoyed. Everyone's sick of the training camp stuff. Joint practices are taking place, and we've got fights.
2: Kerfuffles?
1: Yeah, we've got fights.
2: Scuffles?
1: Yeah,
2: all the fuffles? A couple of them.
1: All the fuffles? You know, we were just talking about the Cowboys just moments ago.
2: Yeah.
1: There was a Cowboys fight yesterday.
2: That's a fuffle.
1: It was a joint practice with who? The Saints, I believe?
2: Yeah. Oh, that was a big fuffle.
1: Yeah, it was big. Yes, a big fuffle.
2: Well, is it a kerfuffle or a scuffle?
1: It's a fight. It was a fight.
2: That was a fight.
1: Yeah, it was a grappling match. There was that going on. The Broncos having a dust up in practice, team-on-team activities.
2: Do you have a favorite camp fight?
1: Right now? Today?
2: Just in general.
1: Yeah, I remember it was one that I was witness for because I was there covering it for mm-hmm. the radio station back here in Chicago.
2: Yep.
1: Bourbonnais.
2: Yep.
1: Lovie Smith era.
2: Yep.
1: Martellus Bennett, yep. the tight end, ripping the helmet off of, what was it, Kyle Fuller? Or some defensive back, and then throwing it down the field.
2: Oh, that was it?
1: I believe that was
2: okay.
1: it.
2: Okay.
1: What are you thinking of?
2: I'm thinking of the one, who was it that, was it Martellus?
1: Because Martellus Bennett got into a lot of fights. Scraps.
2: Was it Martellus Bennett and Kyle Long that got, who chokeslammed who?
1: I don't think anyone's going to chokeslam Kyle Long.
2: Someone chokeslammed
1: like,
2: someone.
1: Kyle Long is essentially, he has the body of Bane.
2: Yeah.
1: From Batman, The Dark Knight Rises. Like, that's Kyle
2: Martellus
1: Long.
2: Bennett chokeslammed Kyle Fuller.
1: Kyle Fuller, that's what I'm saying. It was, he took his helmet, he threw it down the field,
2: yes.
1: and then he chokeslammed him.
2: We're talking about the same fight.
1: Yes. That was a big deal in Bourbonnais back in the day for the Chicago Bears.
2: Fight.
1: But I mean, that's when camp is camp. Like, it's what happens.
2: Dog days.
1: I don't know. Raj, join us here in this conversation. Explain to us what's going on with this Cowboy-Saints situation. Why did this pique your interest so much? I know it's a fight that people are talking about today and people were talking about yesterday, but something specific stood out to you.
7: So if you look at the end of the fight, guys, a rookie wide receiver from the New Orleans Saints, Brock Recksteiner, pulled out a full-on German suplex in the middle of the fight on Cowboy safety Jalen Thompson. Full suplex. Suplex was trending last night on Twitter after people saw it because he went full suplex in the middle of a football fight.
1: I mean, that's hilarious.
2: I mean, you can't be pulling out wrestling moves. You can't be RKOing. You can't be suplexing. You can't be Stone Cold Stunning. You can't be doing any of these things.
1: But Raj is our WWE expert here on the show.
2: All right.
1: He's the son of a wrestler, right?
2: Yes.
7: He is the son of WWE Hall of Famer Big Papa Pump Scott Steiner. And by the way,
1: he's a wrestling background.
7: He's already been suspended 6 games before he's ever played. We don't know what, but it's been alleged that it's probably PED. I think it's PED adjacent. I don't know the specifics. It wasn't released. But this rookie wide receiver already suspended 6 games, but he's practicing. He's getting into a fight with the Cowboys. He's pulling on full German suplexes. And yes, he is the son of Big Papa Pump.
1: Yes, and that brings us to Steiner Math, right? Steiner
7: does bring us
1: from back in the day.
8: Mm. See, normally if you go one-on-one with another wrestler, you got a 50-50 chance of winning. But I'm a genetic freak, and I'm not normal. So you got a 25% at best at beating me. And then you add Kurt Angle to the mix, your chances of winning drastically go down. See, the three-way at sacrifice, you got a 33 1/3 chance of winning. But I got a 66 2/3 chance of winning because Kurt Angle knows he can't beat me, and he's not even going to try. So, Samoa Joe, you take your 33 1/3 chance minus my 25% chance, and you got an 8 1/3 chance of winning at sacrifice. But then you take my 75% chance of winning if we used to go one-on-one and then add 66 2/3%. I got 141 2/3 chance of winning at sacrifice.
1: I like at
2: That's
1: the
2: how
1: end.
2: I used to do
1: he
2: math.
1: like Makes ran out of make. He ran out of gas there at the end. He almost lost it.
2: That's how Raj, I used to
1: What's the deal with modern wrestling? Why can't we get that anymore? What's the deal? Where are the good promos being cut? I want to see a good promo.
7: Linnell Willingham is cutting them evenings here on Westwood One Sports.
1: I will give Linnell all the credit in the world.
2: Linnell knows what he's doing.
1: The dude cuts promos.
7: He cuts
1: promos. I absolutely agree with you. 100%.
7: By the way, that was Big Papa Pump Scott Steiner, Michigan graduate before they went pass-fail.
1: Oh, jeez.
7: There you go.
1: I saw another story yesterday about that. How the soft young generation
2: not surprising from the Big Ten.
1: They can't deal with grades. So that's one camp fight. The Broncos have Bronco on Bronco crime taking place. Bo Nix was knocked down at practice. He was mad. He threw a ball at Roach, defensive lineman Roach, who was celebrating. And then a couple of players plays later, Benito got after him in the pile. They're going back and forth. Take a listen to Bo Nix on getting into a fight with the defense. Have Bronco on Bronco crime taking place. Bo Nix was

0: outside of that, usually the greats find a way to win a championship at some point.
1: And Embiid, you could blame health. You could blame health. You just couldn't stay healthy.
0: For sure. And Luka's young, too.
2: Yeah.
0: He's going to have a long career ahead of him, so I'll buy that stock. Absolutely.
1: All right, fellas, that does it for Stock Watch today.
0: 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Did one of my favorite adopted sneaky good teams make a sneaky good signing from Abdallah's favorite college football school? Oh. We'll tell you who that is coming up next.
3: The Cardinals' offense had been a surprise of the preseason, but rookie running back Jeremiah Love is now dealing with a high ankle sprain. Will the number 3 overall pick return to the backfield by Arizona's opener? 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
1: This is Bleck and Abdallah on Westwood One Sports. 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
2: I think the Giants have a chance to be sneaky good this year. The Giants signed Najee Harris to a 1-year deal. Abdallah, former Alabama player.
3: Well, tied.
2: Now in the backfield for the Giants. Why do you think they went out and signed Najee Harris?
3: I mean, there's a few reasons. You're taking a flyer on a guy who's coming off of a Achilles injury, and he needs to prove himself, and he's signing a prove-it deal once again to try to stay healthy and be a productive back. He's a good blocker.
2: Good blocker. Mm-hmm. Wait, maybe that has something to do with it. Oh,
3: I got
4: what's
3: it
4: up,
3: there.
4: What's up?
2: Jackson Dart got crushed.
3: Got absolutely crushed.
2: In their first preseason game, he's still confused to why he was sent to the blue tent.
3: Yeah.
4: What's up?
2: I think like 2 days ago, I was listening to Rome after our show talk about it. I don't know what's confusing about not being able to know why you're being sent to the green tent. That's confusing. It's confusing to be confused over why you're being sent to the blue tent. I agree with what Rome was saying.
3: With your history
2: here on Westwood One Sports.
3: Your history of concussions should tell
4: what's
3: you
4: up,
3: that.
4: What's up?
2: He didn't pop right up off the field either. If you're going to lay on the field and look like you're injured, you're going to be sent to the blue tent.
3: I'd also say their running back has a history of concussions and injuries with Cam Scadabo. So, you know,
2: the backflip artist.
3: Yeah, well, or lack thereof. I would say that there's nothing wrong with adding a guy like Najee Harris there's really no downside to it.
2: Let's take a listen to John Harbaugh talking about the Giants adding Najee Harris.
12: Yeah, I felt like the hair on the back of my neck stood up when I saw him over there, you know, and it's a big dude. So, yes, he's coming back from the Achilles injury he had with my brother. And he looks good in the workout. You know, he's not back 100%. So if we are able to do something, it'll be a process. But that would be a guy, you know. He's a decorated vet. And with those guys, generally, you just have to kind of see where they're at when you get them. And sometimes it works out great. Sometimes it's just okay. And other times it doesn't work out. So, but based on the workout, I would say we feel like he's got a shot. And we'll just have to see how it goes.
2: All right, so there you go. The New York Giants, can they be a sneaky team? I think they're going to be much improved. I think they're going to be one of those teams that's tough, hangs in every game. But the quarterback, his ability to stay healthy, and his progression in his career specifically is probably going to hold back the Giants from taking that extra step forward to be a playoff team.
3: Yeah, absolutely.
2: I'm guessing that's how their season plays out. They will be a professional team that sticks in games, is frisky, but doesn't get over. They don't win games at the end.
3: I think they're going to be a very disciplined team, which means they're going to be ready to play every single game. They're not going to be outmatched in any game. They're going to be a penalty-free-ish team. You know, they're not going to be a team that's going to have a lot of false starts. They're not going to have a team that's going to have a lot of, you know, roughing the passer or any like of those types of penalties, right? They're going to be a very disciplined type team like that. But you're right. When it comes to play on the field, I just don't see Jackson Dart being able to take that next step. I just don't know. I like their defense a lot. I think that'll keep them in games as well. But I just don't know if that offense is ready

0: to take a step forward. And I don't know if Jackson Dart is that guy. I just don't know. And I don't like the way that he plays. I just don't know if you can put your body on the line like that every single time and expect to survive a full NFL season and multiple seasons and stay in the league.
1: I got to ask you guys about this. I forgot to text you guys this last night. Yesterday when I got off the train, after we left the studio, went home, got off the train, I saw something yesterday, and I need you guys to help me make sense of what I saw. All right, so I need to establish this individual looked like a normal person.
0: Hmm?
1: You know, when you see someone that looks like there's something not, maybe a screw loose or something that's off, you're like, all right, it's a weird situation, right? Mm-hmm. You can kind of keep your day moving.
0: Yeah.
1: This individual looked like a normal adult.
0: Mm-hmm.
1: Normal adult man.
0: Mm-hmm.
1: He was wearing a full black cape and a hat that was not quite a Zorro hat and not quite a Heisenberg, Breaking Bad, Walter White hat. Somewhere in between a Zorro Heisenberg hat and a full black cape.
0: Yeah.
1: Normal clothes.
0: Mm-hmm.
1: Normal looking adult.
0: Mm-hmm.
1: But with a full black cape and a hat getting off the train.
0: Mm-hmm.
1: Can you guys explain to me what is that about?
0: Did he have a sword?
1: No sword. Oh, sword.
0: Well, you said he had a cape and a Zorro type hat.
1: I know, but no sword.
0: Isn't the next step sword?
1: If he's Zorro, yes.
0: Okay.
1: I don't think he's Zorro.
2: Zorro.
0: I mean,
1: which is a dated reference, but there's no other way to describe the cape hat combo.
0: Okay.
1: But it wasn't quite as long, flat build. It was kind of shorter, but not quite the Heisenberg hat.
0: Okay.
2: Okay.
0: How was he walking about with the cape?
1: Normal walking.
0: Just normal.
2: If
0: the
2: cape didn't exist, would it have struck you? Just the hat? Or is it the fact that the cape was a part of it?
1: No, it was, I saw the cape first, and I looked up, and I realized it wasn't like a jacket or like a trench coat. It was legitimately a black cape.
0: Okay.
2: Can I be fully honest, man? That sounds awesome. I wish I could rock a cape and walk around all day. That'd be cool.
1: A grown adult.
2: I'm not cool enough to pull off a cape.
0: Was it like flowing or was he like using it?
1: It was hugging his body.
0: Okay.
1: Like it was heavy
0: cape?
1: It wasn't heavy, but it wasn't like, it wasn't following behind him on the ground. Like it was moving with his body.
0: Okay.
1: It seemed like a fitted cape, guys.
0: So it seemed like a fashion cape, as opposed to a superhero type cape.
2: I was going to say, could it have the molecules in it to make shapes, like Morgan Freeman explained to Christian Bale, so that it could make like different shapes, so he could like fly and stuff?
1: No, I don't think there was advanced tech in the cape.
0: I got this. This seems like more of a fashion statement than superhero statement. This seems like more of a fashion style cape than
2: you are
0: superhero
2: a fashion insider,
0: style cape. Yeah, well, that's what I'm saying.
1: You're right. I didn't see a logo. It wasn't superhero related.
0: That's what I'm saying.
1: I just wanted you guys
0: to... sword gave it away.
1: Yeah, yes. But a full adult with a cape. Yeah, we'll be
2: you
1: back.
2: Were not tempted?
3: This is Westwood One Sports.
1: Hey, it's Black.
0: And Abdallah.
1: Labor Day weekend is here. And so is football.
0: That's right, Black friends. Great food, tailgates, and game day traditions are back.
1: And let's be honest, Abdallah, for some people, it may include marijuana. But if you're getting high, don't get behind the wheel.
0: That's right. There are a lot of misconceptions about marijuana. Some people think it makes them a safer driver or that it doesn't impair their driving. Research shows that it's simply not true. Research shows that marijuana impairs motor skills, lane tracking, and cognitive functions.
1: Other studies state that THC in marijuana also hurts a driver's ability to multitask, a critical skill needed behind the wheel.
0: Look, friends, law enforcement is out there calling penalties, and they can tell when you're high.
1: 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If you've used marijuana, plan ahead. 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
0: Because if you feel different, you drive different.
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4: 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My name is John Dunn. As an attorney, I've had the privilege of walking beside Oklahoma families through some of life's biggest moments. Adoptions, new businesses, divorce, civil disputes. 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Too many families are left grieving while also trying to untangle years of court hearings, paperwork, and expenses. All because there was

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5: 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Is Black and Abdallah on Westwood One Sports. Here's Chris Black and Adam Abdallah.
13: That's right, Black and Abdallah here on Westwood One Sports, the Westwood One Sports app, Sirius XM, Channel 375, all of our great radio affiliates around the country. I'm Chris Black along with Adam Abdallah, broadcasting live from downtown Chicago on the air until 3 Eastern. Then we'll hand it off to Jim Rome right here on Westwood One Sports. You can always call or text the show at 310-840-4910. A lot of great texts today. One of the ones that came in just recently talking about Abdallah's been hot today. Hot day for Abdallah. He's been on fire. Lots of jokes, lots of comedy coming from Abdallah. Great performance so far, pitching a shutout through 6 innings. But we're going to leave him in and see if he can go the distance. It's never a good situation for a team to let the pitcher hang out there and face the rotation, face the lineup for a third time. But we're gonna see if Abdallah can get it done today.
4: Analytics be damned.
13: Yeah. From the 209, Chad from California, another good text from Chad. The Big Tuna is on fire today. Yeah, I love that. Abdallah's nickname, the Big Tuna now. Love this. This is great.
4: Coco the monkey's having a day.
13: He's having a day. Abdallah's having a day. So you can always call or text this show at 310-840-4910. You know, as we continue to preview the NFL season, we are 21 days away from the start of the season. We'll have our feature, the Summer of Football, coming up in about 20 minutes here on the show. But, you know, really 3 weeks away from the season, this is it. Right? Like now you can start formulating your opinions, your projections, trying to figure out your fantasy football teams. Drafts are going to be coming around the corner. Start to figure out your survivor leagues, all the good stuff that comes with the football season. Abdallah, the Athletic has their AFC playoff predictions out.
4: They do. And so they went through their model, their nerd equation, whatever they want to do. And they put out their AFC numbers today, their projected wins, their percentage chance of making the playoffs, and their Super Bowl odds for just the AFC. We'll get to the AFC either tomorrow or later this week. But for the AFC specifically, we know it's basically going to be between two teams. We've been talking about two teams throughout the offseason.
13: Yeah.
4: Two teams have been the favorite to win the AFC. You like one team a little bit more than I do. I like one team a little bit more than you do, even to win the Super Bowl and to win the conference itself. Right now, to win the conference on DraftKings, if you go to DraftKings, use promo code B&A26.
13: Shout out.
4: Win the conference, the Buffalo Ravens are the favorite, plus 470. The Buffalo Bills are not far behind them at plus 510. On the Athletic right now, they're pretty even. They're really, really even. So in wins, the Ravens are 10.9 round up. That's 11 wins. The Bills would be coming at number two, 10.7 round up, also 11 wins.
13: Okay.
4: They both have a 73% chance to make the playoffs. The Bills have a slightly better chance at 73.4. Their Super Bowl odds, the Ravens have a 7.4% chance. The Bills have a 6.6% chance to win the Super Bowl. So those are the two teams that they see facing off on Championship Sunday in the AFC, the Ravens and the Bills. Also, both those teams having 11 wins right now.
13: Yeah, and I think that's the way we've looked at the AFC the entire offseason.
4: Mm-hmm.
13: Buffalo and Baltimore are the two best teams, both with new coaching staffs. Although Joe Brady just moving over from offensive coordinator to head coach, we've talked about it here on the show. I think that that may not be the best thing. I know it's comfortable and it makes the players happy. And there was the quote from one of the offensive linemen that it feels like your uncle is babysitting because he lets you do whatever you want. Like,
4: yeah,
13: that's not a great situation as you're entering the NFL season. So, I think Joe Brady's going to be good. And they are talented. So I think it's a wait and see on that, on if that is something you should be concerned about over the fact that maybe the change from McDermott to the guy who is a part of the staff who's now just letting you do whatever you want.
4: Yeah.
13: Whether or not you're actually going to be a better football team because of that. We'll see. The Ravens have a new coaching staff as well. Jesse Minner taking over. So, I mean, it's definitely interesting that the two best teams in the conference have new coaching staffs.
4: Yeah.
13: And but with that said, they have two quarterbacks who are MVP candidates, who have won MVPs in the past, and Lamar Jackson and Josh Allen. Whenever you have quarterbacks like that, of that caliber, you're always in the mix.
4: Mm-hmm.
13: It's can the coaching staffs get enough out of the rest of the roster and the quarterbacks to then be teams that can get to the Super Bowl. So those are the top two teams, Ravens, Bills. Then we go to the rest of the teams that would qualify for the playoffs, according to the Athletic in the AFC. The Patriots are third. They win 10 games. They have a 68% chance to get to the playoffs. And they have a 6.2% chance to get to the Super Bowl.
4: Mm-hmm.
13: Now, that is the third highest to get to the Super Bowl out of the AFC. Everyone else is below at 4 or below 4 or around 4 and 5%. It's kind of weird how they do the Super Bowl rankings, even though you may have less wins to other teams on the list. So the Patriots are third. The Bengals are fourth, also with 10 wins, a 64.8% chance.

chance to get to the playoffs, a 4% chance to get to the Super Bowl. The Texans come in at 5, 9.8 wins, so it's really 10. 61% chance to get to the playoffs. Patriots are 3rd. The Bengals are 4th, also with 10 wins, a 64.8% chance to get to the playoffs, a 4% chance to get to the Super Bowl. The Texans come in at 5, 9.8 wins, so it's really

0: at your salon. Oh my God. And it looks beautiful.
1: All right, so here's what's happening today. We're having a huge...
2: The all right so is just so right, great.
3: It's a big dude.
2: It's
3: a big
2: dude. It's so great. And I'll put Harbaugh right between the QVC lady, and then I'll put him right between that and the Good Day Detroit.
4: Fat and the Bieber.
5: Yeah.
4: The Bieber is the Bieber is the most sought after.
5: It is.
6: I think you should, yeah.
4: Ryan, do you think you could eat Bieber?
6: The big dude goes right in between the Bieber and the blowout.
2: That on the soundboard.
6: Yeah, on the soundboard.
2: On the soundboard.
6: Right between the Bieber and the blowout.
2: That's where I'll place it. I think I'll place it.
4: Fat and the Bieber.
5: Yeah.
4: The Bieber is the Bieber is the most sought after.
5: It is.
4: Ryan, do you think you could eat Bieber?
6: There's going to be a day. There's going to be a day. There's going to be a few days.
2: Yeah.
6: When you're out.
2: Sure.
6: And I get the controls.
2: Okay.
6: And we're gonna have a day.
2: Is this a warning?
6: It's a warning shot.
2: It's a warning shot. Wow.
6: It's a warning shot to Raj, most likely, that I'm just gonna have a day. We're just gonna be hitting buttons.
2: We're just gonna be like,
6: what does this one do? What does this one do?
2: What is this one?
6: What does this one do?
2: What is this one?
6: Where's the tassels?
3: Children.
2: It's Russell Wilson. It's spicy. Yes.
6: Oh,
2: yes.
6: Boy. Where's the tassels on the pasties? Is it this one?
7: I had tassels on my pasties.
2: Yeah, that's another QVC lady.
3: Oh, no.
2: Tassels on the pasties.
3: Like giving a 6-year old
7: on my pasties.
3: Like giving a 6-year-old kid a fart button. That's $1 if we let him go anywhere near.
6: I'm going to be bopping it and pulling it and
3: easy.
2: Twist it,
6: bop it, easy. Pull it, pass it.
2: Oh, that's great. 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
19: Extreme heat warnings in effect across Green Country this afternoon, with heat index values as high as 115 in some areas across the state. High temperature near 107 expected for your Wednesday afternoon, with mostly sunny skies, and we can't rule out an isolated pop-up shower or two, becoming a little bit more scattered overnight tonight for the start of your Thursday morning. Lows near 78 degrees. From the Bob Mills Weather Center, I'm News on 6 meteorologist Chloe Arroyo.
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8: This is Bleck and Abdallah on Westwood One Sports. 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
2: Westwood One Sports, your home for the NFL. Super Bowl 61 in Los Angeles. And the opener. And all the big games throughout the season, the opener with the Seahawks and the Patriots. 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Abdallah, we are 21 days away from the start of the NFL season. 21 days!
3: 3 weeks.
2: Can't wait.
0: Three. So

You're still glowing, flirting, grooving. You've still got it. But your immune system weakens as you age, making it harder to fight illnesses like pneumococcal pneumonia and RSV. Vaccines are a key part of any health routine.

one Saints wide receiver credit for getting creative with it. I'm talking about the one who suplexed a cowboy. Now, that was pretty funny that you're going to end up hurting yourself and not the guy you're swinging on. All that said, I will give that one Saints wide receiver credit for getting creative with it. I'm talking about the one who suplexed a cowboy. Now, that was pretty

0: team embarrassed itself, you, and the entire town of Seattle by losing to Milwaukee 22-0. Yeah, I remember that too. You know why I remember that? Because it happened last night. Do you remember one of your outfielders in that blowout with the bases loaded, losing track of the number of outs and throwing a live ball into the stands? I remember that. What a disaster. What the hell is the matter with the Mariners other than they're the Mariners? I'm here for it, though. If you want to talk about it, let's just go right ahead and talk about it. 1-800-636-8686 is your telephone number. Looking ahead, I've got Ross Tucker coming up at 1240. Ryan Silverfield coming up at 2 o'clock straight up. Second hour is wide open, so I'm going to break right now. Leave some time on the other end for some reaction. 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
3: The Cardinals' offense had been a surprise of the preseason, but rookie running back Jeremiah Love is now dealing with a high ankle sprain. Will the number 3 overall pick return to the backfield by Arizona's opener? Westwood One Sports.
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15: Extreme heat warnings in effect across Green Country this afternoon with heat index values as high as 115 in some areas across the state. High temperature near 107 expected for your Wednesday afternoon with mostly sunny skies. And we can't rule out an isolated pop-up shower or two, becoming a little bit more scattered overnight tonight for the start of your Thursday morning. Lows near 78 degrees. From the Bob Mills Weather Center, I'm News on 6 meteorologist Chloe Arroyo.
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0: exact same thing about Sirianni. He won a Super Bowl 18 months ago, but they have an early exit last year. They've had a couple of wild card exits. So who's under more heat, the coach or the quarterback?
1: That is a very interesting question. Because if it doesn't go well this year, there will be a lot of conversation of, okay, you know, things are not going well. I mean, first of all, by the way, I'd be stunned if they don't make the playoffs again. But, you know, the expectations are just so high in Philadelphia that if they don't meet them, I'll be super curious to see what happens at the end of the year. You know, this is the first time they've totally changed the offense. They've had different coordinators, but it's always kind of been the same offense. Now the offense is totally different. So I guess in terms of the pressure, Jim, it really depends on what it looks like. I mean, if Hurts plays well, but they still don't get where they need to be, then I'm guessing there's more pressure on Sirianni. Whereas if Hurts does not play well, and it's a disappointing year, then there's probably more pressure on Hurts going into 2027 than there is on Sirianni.
0: I think well said. He is a former NFL offensive lineman. He is a CBS Sports NFL analyst. He is the host of the Ross Tucker Football Podcast, a Westwood One Sports NFL analyst as well. Ross, couldn't be more proud of you, man. As I mentioned, you've earned everything that has come your way, and I love the relationship, man. You're the best. Great job, Ross.
1: Thank you so much. It means a ton, especially coming from you, man. It really does.
0: You're the best. Ross Tucker, a Jungle favorite. The clones love Ross. We all love Ross. Everybody loves Ross. And Ross did not need to reset that story, but I do appreciate that. Of course, as you know, as part of that story. So I reach out to Ross because Ross wrote this great column, and I knew that his career was coming to an end. I thought, man, it'd be so great to add Ross to the crew. He checks every single box. And Ross said, it means the world to me, Jim, that you reached out to me. I can't do it, but I know somebody who I think you'll like. A former college teammate of mine, Kyle Brandt. And that's what led me to Kyle. Ross led me to Kyle because Ross couldn't do it. And now Ross is all the way up to number two, the number two analyst, and he will crush it. He is going to do an amazing job. I'm so happy for him.
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Oh, and special commendation to the big dumper for checking in with a batting average of .157. 157. Love to see it. Bro, you're making Kyle Tucker look like Shohei himself. The only reason you're even still alive is because

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13: Extreme heat warnings in effect across Green Country this afternoon, with heat index values as high as 115 in some areas across the state. High temperature near 107 expected for your Wednesday afternoon, with mostly sunny skies, and we can't rule out an isolated pop-up shower or two, becoming a little bit more scattered overnight tonight for the start of your Thursday morning. Lows near 78 degrees. From the Bob Mills Weather Center, I'm News on 6 meteorologist Chloe Arroyo.
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0: He'd say, what do you mean, why don't we pay somebody to do this? Why would I pay somebody to do something that I can do? Because you're not really good at it. And then I'd get, man, don't lip me. And then next thing I knew, we were off to the hardware store again, or the lumber yard, or the nursery, doing a bunch of bull crap that we were not good at. And I say this respectfully. Anyway, PC, I got a question for you. Did you get the mini screwdriver sets? Because we did every year. And every single year, my dad would say to me, hey, those aren't toys. Treat that with respect. They're not toys. And I'd mumble under my breath, yeah, I know. I wish they were. I wish it was a toy. I'm freaking 10 years old, man. What am I going to do with these stupid little screwdrivers? You fix something? I wish it was a toy. Anyway, I can't believe he and I. Okay, Google says he played in Sherman Oaks Little League. I don't know whether or not the internet is telling the truth. But that is the closest I'm ever going to get to a big leaguer in terms of what we have in common. We played in the same Little League about 30 years apart. This guy nailed it. I love this from chat. Dion AZ6. PCA is ruining baseball. There you go, dude. I should pay you for that. I should super chat you on that. Mariner fans not happy. I like it. Now, I don't like that you're unhappy. I like that you're expressing that you're unhappy. This is not off of chat. Paul 191969, quote, I'm embarrassed as hell to be a Mariner fan. I'd wear my Mariner hat, but I can't fit a paper bag over it. Don't fire Dan Wilson. Hell, promote him as manager for life. Seattle is burning. Homelessness rules downtown. And we have bums in the field. Man.
1: For life.
0: The worse they play, the better Mariners content or Mariner fans content is. This is straight freaking fire from Mariner fan. Mariner fan, I'm your clearinghouse. I'm your platform. I'm here for it. Let it all out. You have every right to be furious, Mariner fan, because your team is embarrassing themselves, you, and the entire town, even those who don't give a damn. All right, when we return... You see, man, I am objective, really objective. You don't want to give me credit for it, but I just am. Ryan Silverfield, top of the hour. Arkansas football coach. We'll talk some more SEC ball. I've got a podcast coming up right after the program. Green Bay Packer great Amon Green is my guest. We've not taped it yet. We're going to tape that after the show. All right, hang in there. Anything you want to hit on, fine by me. Stay tuned.
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3: The Cardinals' offense had been a surprise of the preseason, but rookie running back Jeremiah Love is now dealing with a high ankle sprain. Will the number 3 overall pick return to the backfield by Arizona's opener? Westwood One Sports.
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8: We don't have somebody in Washington, D.C. 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

0: Are you Brendan Frasering him or Pauly Shoring him? Who's Encino Man? Dalmian. Anyway, Encino Little League, I speak from experience now. I used to play tennis on the courts at Balboa Park in Encino. I had a coach there. I used to play Little League Baseball in Sherman Oaks. Balboa Park was the famous place where Jake Rome played soccer and that woman ripped his soccer ball. And I went and got it and she got in my face. And I said, give me back that ball. She says, it's mine.
1: Give me back my...
0: I said, give me the soccer ball, ma'am.
1: Give me back
0: my... It's my ball. I said, ma'am, flip it over. And she flips it over and in big block lettering, Rome, R-O-M-E. And she slammed it, spiked it in the ground and walked off. I'm like, stay classy, lady. Soccer, man. Soccer. Thank you, this guy. It's Steel Tweets. Pretty soon, Mark Walter will be a clone. He'll be trying to get a golden ticket to get that smack off money. There you go. Mike in Jersey. Now I'm talking. I don't know that Five Guru is going to help him, man. When we come back, we are scheduled to speak with the head football coach at Arkansas, Ryan Silverfield. That's next. Stay tuned.
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14: If you came across a child struggling with hunger, how would you recognize them? 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Their age? The way they speak? Would you recognize a 13-year-old boy who gets into fights at school?
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16: It's been one hot day across the area, but it's been even worse if you're south and east of Tulsa, where temperatures have hit 110. We've been around 100s to low 100s here in Tulsa, 90s north because of the clouds. Tonight, we do have a 20% chance of a shower, a thunderstorm late tonight to the morning hours, low around 78. The afternoon, high in the upper 90s, right around 98 or 99 as we go on into our Thursday. Friday, back up to 102. Isolated thunderstorm Friday night into Saturday morning. Hot, low 100s for the weekend. Slight chance storms again by late Sunday. From News on 6, I'm meteorologist Travis Meyer.
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17: Eastbound on the BA from Utica to Garnett, it's a 10-minute trip. Southbound on 169 from 244 to the BA interchange. Expect some slow-moving traffic on that stretch. I'm Randy Fuller with Oklahoma's Own Traffic.
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0: always shooting straight. All right, when we come back, ATPs, please. I'm asking very nicely, ATPs, please. Yeah, man, I'd shelf those trumpets too, Timmy. Bro, did you ever leave the Mets?
1: Ridiculous, I think.
0: Why didn't he wear that Mets uniform when he posed in that flyer? All right, when we come back, some ATPs, some final thoughts. I didn't even get to everything I wanted to get to today, but I usually don't. And then I've got a podcast with Amon Green after the show. That will push out later on because I'm going to tape that right after the show and then produce that up and then get it out to you. I need some ATPs, though. You're coming up a little lame on the ATPs. Ask the pros. Ask any of us anything you want. Get them to us right now, and then we will have them next segment.
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5: Southbound Memorial on your way to Bixby, you're looking at about 20 minutes of drive time, including all signal light delays in between the Creek Turnpike and the Harmony Bridge. Eastbound on I-44, be ready for a roadwork slowdown on your way to Catoosa. I'm Randy Fuller with Oklahoma's own traffic.
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Do you think Shohei Ohtani would leave the Dodgers, Brad? I mean, I can't imagine a guy that agreed to take a massive deferral of payments, $68 million. And also, as a side note, as a side question or a part two for you, if worst case scenario comes to fruition, do you think Shohei Ohtani would leave the Dodgers, Brad? I mean, I can't imagine a guy that agreed.

0: if you could save at progressivecommercial.com. All right, again, could this be the final year of the Dodgers dynasty as we've tried to sort out and give you as simply as we could the details, the messy details of what is going on right now with Dodgers owner Mark Walter? Could this be the final year of the Dodgers dynasty? And if a worst-case scenario comes to fruition and Mark Walter has to sell the team, do you think Shohei Ohtani would leave the Dodgers? Where do you think he would go? We'll get to your calls and your texts when we come back. We'll also talk American League wildcard race. It's tight. It is tight. And one team that was vying for it just suffered one of their worst losses in franchise history. We'll explain when we come back. He's Brett Evans. I'm Pat Boyle. Just getting rolling on this Wednesday. This is BetMGM Tonight on Westwood One Sports.
1: Offense had been a surprise of the preseason, but rookie running back Jeremiah Love is now dealing with a high ankle sprain. Will the number 3 overall pick return to the backfield by Arizona's opener? Westwood One Sports.

0: technical, 9 of 16 for 563 versus Freeland, so why not go with that? I finally get Shohei on the board.
1: All right. There we go. Shohei, Bobby Witt Jr., Andy Pajes, Nolan Shanahan, Teoscar Hernandez, Brad, all five of those guys get a hit. What are we looking at odds-wise at BetMGM?
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things are made out of string cheese more than anything else. And you mentioned Jaden Reed expecting a big step forward this year from Matthew Golden. We have no idea still what monster last year before the injury. And yes, we know that their receivers struggle to stay healthy every year, whether it's Christian Watson, who feels like his hamstrings are made out of string cheese more than anything else. And you mentioned Jaden Reed expecting a big step forward this year from Matthew Golden. We have no idea still what's going to happen in terms of any

0: and I, my friend, on a similar loving wavelength with Colson Loveland. I think he's going to be the best tight end in fantasy football this season. Yeah, better than Brock Bowers. Yes, better than the bridezilla Trey McBride. I'm taking the over. 800.5 receiving yards at minus 110. I think he's going to best his number by a full 200 yards. Yeah, I think he's going to be a 1,000-yard receiver at the tight end position. He only got 5.1 targets per game last year. I think it's going to ratchet up at least a full target per game this season. He was number 4 in total air yards among all tight ends. He was number 6 in yards per route run. He had an outstanding 123.1 passer rating when targeted by Caleb Williams. My Clay at ESPN's got a projected for 898. Mike's underselling it. Colson Loveland is going to be sensational this year. 1,000 yards. Mark it down right now. As long, there's a caveat here, as long as he plays 17 games, but 800.5 yards receiving, way too low of a prop right now at our friends at BetMGM.
1: Yeah, and again, that's always the disclaimer and the warning about any player in the NFL, especially any offensive player. You hope that that injury bug doesn't bite them. You hope that even if it does, they don't have to miss more than 2 games. And like you said, for that specific play you just mentioned with Colson Loveland, yeah, you'd love to see him play every single game. Now, Brad, as much as I am loving Colson Loveland's prospects this season, as much as Caleb Williams proved me and a lot of people wrong last year, and as great of an offensive mind as I do think Ben Johnson is, I still think this defense is going to let the Bears down this year. And so I think they're going under 9.5 wins. Yeah. I think they're missing the playoffs. I don't think Dennis Allen is that great of a defense coordinator. Now, again, I guess you have to give him credit for all those takeaways, right? Because that just doesn't happen. That's not a fluke. You know, again, I do think regression will be coming. That doesn't mean what they did last year was fluky in terms of getting the turnovers. I just think if you play these 17 games out again this year, they're not getting those amount of turnovers. It's just an absurd amount of interceptions that they had and some tip passes, being in the right spot at the right time, and specifically some vets that they lost, like Kevin Byard, who I thought was great. But what, he had 7 of them, 8 of them last year? Now I'm excited about the rookie Dylan Thienemann. Those are big shoes to step into. And the pass rush, which was banged up last year, they're going to have to get to the quarterback. You know, Montez Sweat, Grady Jarrett, Dio Odingbo, who was hurt for most of last year. Those guys got to do their job. I just don't believe in this Bears defense, especially with the offenses that are in this division in Detroit. And yes, I know the Packers were mid. And again, I could be wrong. We'll see. Time will tell. But I think the Packers offense is going to be great this year. So I just think that in their own division, you've got some really special offenses that I think are going to give the Bears a lot of trouble. And I think you just look at their schedule altogether, which you can debate how tough it is. You know, again, some of the other top offenses they're going to be playing this year, I think are going to give them a lot of trouble. So I think this Bears defense, if they do miss the playoffs, that's ultimately going to be the reason why. 310-840-4910. We come back, we'll quickly touch on the Vikings because I think it doesn't need a whole lot of debate back and forth what the biggest question is in Minnesota this year. But we'll touch on them really quickly, and we'll hit some over-unders for some quarterbacks this season. 310-840-4910. He's Brad Evans. I'm Pat Boyle. This is BetMGM Tonight on Westwood One Sports.
2: Watch out for the Cardinals. Arizona has been lighting up defenses this preseason. Could rookie of the year favorite Jeremiah Love and the Cards make the NFL's best division even tougher? Westwood One Sports.
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15: 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But News on 6 is different. One of the last local family-owned news companies. 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No corporate news here. It's just us with our families, win or lose, with you. 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
16: 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Her smile is as bright as her future, but there's something you wouldn't know about Zena. 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And she's far from alone. 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

0: got over 1,000 yards, despite the hefty target share and the just excessive overall targets that he got. There were just misconnections abound. And I think that could change. I think it will change, quite frankly, with the master of the Call of Duty now under the controls of this offense, and that being Kyler Murray. Why? Because I believe in KOC, the schematics he's going to have. I think Kyler Murray is a more accurate quarterback than J.J. McCarthy. I think he's a better downfield thrower. I think he's just flat out better in all facets of the game. We hope he's motivated and committed to playing American tackle football. And if he is, Justin Jefferson's going to get back to 110 catches, at least 1,350 yards, and mark me down for at least 7 touchdowns as well. He will be fantasy elite again this year. So buy on the bear. Take the discount. I've seen him slipping to like round 3 of fantasy drafts, and I'm like, why? Because he had one lousy year that wasn't his fault. He got an upgrade in talent at the quarterback position. Bye. And Justin Jefferson, he is really a bargain basement purchase right now, given the ADP and the spring back he's going to have here in 2026.
1: Yeah, I mean, I agree 1,000%. The fact that he might be slipping into look, if Justin Jefferson is still available in the third round of my fantasy football draft, which is coming up in about 2 weeks from now, I mean, my goodness, I'll be taking that to the freaking bank, baby. Look, and I've been doubting Kyler Murray, and I'm not a believer in the Vikings this year, and I think Kyler Murray is years removed from his best football and might not ever get back there, but I mean, come on. If Justin Jefferson got 1,000 yards last year with the collection of J.J. McCarthy, Max Brosmer, and a couple of games of Carson Wentz. So, I mean, come on. Like, let's be honest here. Justin Jefferson stays healthy. He ain't going to get 1,300, 1,400 yards with double-digit touchdowns. Even Kyler Murray knows where the bacon needs to go here in this offense. So, yeah, same with you in terms of Justin Jefferson having a big bounce-back season. And then my favorite team-related play, Brad, it's the same as yours. Not only do I think Jay Jettas is going to have a big bounce-back year, I think the number 2 receiver in this offense, the deep ball threat, Jordan Addison, is once again going to have a big year. I like over 650.5 receiving yards, and I know you do as well.
0: Yeah, I concur. I think it's going to be at least 750 for Jordan Addison, even in maybe 15 games played. I mean, the guy's got excellent separation skills. He only had a 70.1 passer rating when targeted last year because of that despicable trio of quarterbacks that had him tossing wounded ducks in his general direction. So much like Justin Jefferson, a big bounce back here for Jordan Addison, who, tying it back to fantasy, you're getting as a wide receiver 4 right now in terms of ADP and 12-team formats. Bargain basement, buy.
1: Yeah, and by the way, producer Brandon Combs says in our show chat, if Justin Jefferson is available in the third round of your draft, it means you passed on him twice, too. And Monty said, I was just going to say that. Well, yeah, I mean, okay. Well, I'd probably get him in the second round. Or maybe if I had the first, if I do get the first pick and 2 full rounds go by, then I'm taking him with the first pick of the third round. All right? So I should take it easy.
0: There you go.
1: Take it easy. By the way, Combs also says Codmaster might be a legit nickname. And that was just poetic. I don't know if you meant to do that or not, Brad. Codmaster under the controls for this offense. That's some of your finer work. That's brilliant stuff.
0: Thank you very much. I did see in relation to the Penn State drug story, Snow Paterno yesterday, and I chuckled out loud.
1: Snow Paterno and Pablo Pledgebar. I mean, my goodness, dude. My goodness. I was debating whether or not we should focus and devote a full segment to that story because it is just utterly insane.
0: Maybe. It really is.
1: Maybe when we need an extra 5-10 minutes to kill. All right. In 30 seconds or less, you gave us Herbert, Mahomes, CJ Stroud, and Tyler Shuck and their passing touchdown totals for this season. Which is your favorite one for this year, either over or under?
0: I'm taking the over on Justin Herbert, 24.5 pass TDs, because I believe in the offense. I believe in the genius of Mike McDaniel. And I think Herbert, Mr. Madison Beer, is going to have a damn good season. I know you vehemently disagree, but I think he's going to throw for at least 26. All I need is 25 to cash. I'm in.
1: All right, there you go. 310-840-4910. We're going to talk more in depth on the Detroit Lions when we come back and talk to Tim Twentyman, who covers the team for Lions.com. He's Brett Evans. I'm Pat Boyle. 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